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5: This is Pastor Nathan Chris Sr., Salem Missionary Baptist Church, Jackson, Tennessee. Welcome to another edition of Walking with the Lord. Today we examine Acts 2 and 4. 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

0: Yeah, this album is dedicated to all the teachers that told me I'd never amount to nothing. To all the people that lived above the buildings that I was hustling in front, that called the police on me when I was just trying to make some money to feed my daughter.
1: Yeah, yeah.
0: And to all my peoples in the struggle, you know what I'm saying? It's all good, baby, baby.
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1: Yes. It was a beautiful day. It's gonna be a beautiful night. Break out the champagne. Everybody get a glass. Let's start it off sexy. What do you say?

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As Jerry always says, don't dream it, drive it. 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

0: 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As Jerry always says, don't dream it, drive it. 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
1: Good morning, family, and welcome to the month of May. I'm William Watson, and we here at First Baptist Church, located in downtown Jackson, Tennessee, 433 Dr. Martin Luther King Jr. Drive, welcome you into worship with us on this Sunday via this radio broadcast. Friends, as we prepare to hear God's word on today, it is my hope that the word you will hear will challenge you in your Christian walk while encouraging you daily to live for his purpose as it transforms you for your good and his glory. Go with me into the sanctuary. Mark chapter 8, I want to begin reading at verse 22. So it is evident that I still have the table, which means that I'm still inviting you to Bible study, as well as I'm still inviting you to sit around the table and dine with me on today. Amen. As we feast on the word of God together. Mark chapter 8. I want to begin reading at verse 22. I do solicit your prayers. I also want to make sure we keep in mind, I see my sister, and she entered the prayer request. If she hadn't entered the prayer request, we would have just been praying silently. But everybody knows Petey. Petey is my cousin, but she's also my sister, one of my elder sisters. And so we're praying for her. We're praying for my family.

I had a cousin. We didn't share it, and I wasn't going to share it until she sent the request, but I'm going to do it now for my member, who's my sister. Petey's sister, my cousin slash sister, because my dad is a dad to them. She had an aneurysm in April. She just opened her eyes a few days ago. And so we're thankful. We're thankful. I travel with a lot, but that's me. But because my family, again, opened the window for prayer in this space publicly, I must address it publicly. And so I'm not the only one in the room anymore. So since there's family here, Petey, we're praying with you as you walk with Angela. Drew, we're praying with you as you walk with Petey. Amen. As y'all walk through this space, as we walk together, and I'm praying for all of my other siblings as well, even my sibling Angela, as she navigates now life on the other side of this aneurysm and the lack of ability in her right side for right now. For those of you who've had family members who encounter such events, you know it's a struggle to move through this space. So we're praying with them even now. Mark chapter 8, verse 22 begins our reading. Hear these words afresh. New Living Translation. When they arrived at Bethsaida, some people brought a blind man to Jesus, and they begged him to touch the man and heal him. Jesus took the blind man by the hand and led him out of the village. Then, spitting on the man's eyes, he laid his hands on him and asked, "Can you see anything now?" The man looked around. "Yes," he said, "I see people, but I can't see them very clearly. They look like trees walking around." Then Jesus placed his hands on the man's eyes again, and his eyes were open. His sight was completely restored, and he could see everything clearly. Jesus sent him away, saying, "Don't go back into the village on your way home." This is the word of God. For the people of God, thanks be to God. You may be seated in the Lord's presence. The invitation to see everything clearly. The invitation to see everything clearly. Allow me to define for us again this word invitation. By now, again, as I shared before, we should know it by heart. Invitation. It is the written or spoken form with which a person is invited. It is the act of inviting, the root being the word invite, which means to request the presence or participation of in the kindly, courteous, or complimentary way, especially to request to come or to go to some place or to some gathering. Remember the two phrases that I asked you to hone in on. It's an ask, and the second is, it's an open door. The invitation to see, meaning to perceive with the eye, to look at, also meaning to perceive things mentally, which means to discern or to understand. The invitation to see everything, you know what that word means, entirety, the whole, every little detail. The invitation to see everything clearly, in a clear manner, without equivocation, to see it decidedly, without any doubt, distinctly, unmistakably, surely, undeniably. In his book, An Anthropologist on Mars, neurologist Oliver Sacks talks about Virgil, a man who had been blind from early childhood.
When he was about 50, Virgil underwent

surgery and was given the gift of sight. But as he and Dr. Sachs found out, having the physical capacity for sight is not the same as seeing. Virgil's first experience with sight were confusing. He was able to make out colors and movements, but arranging them into a coherent picture was most difficult. Over time, he learned to identify various objects, but his habits, his behaviors, were still those of a blind man. Dr. Sachs would assert this statement, hear it clearly. One must die as a blind person to be born again as a seeing person. It is the interim, the limbo, that is so terrible. Beloved, the opening illustration captures for us the essence of our text, which is that the gift of sight is a graduating process for one who truly desires to become a person who sees. Mark begins this chapter, if you hadn't closed your Bibles, chapter 8, where Jesus is feeding of the 4,000. You remember this story. He being Jesus, literally performs the same acts as he did in the feeding of the 5,000. Having compassion on them, not wanting to send them away, he initiates the search among those who are present for provisions to feed them. After having retrieved the bread, 7 loaves of it, he seats the people, thanks God for the bread, and then breaks them into pieces, giving the pieces to his disciples for distribution. All the people ate their fill, and the Bible says they were what? Satisfied. The disciples would then go around and pick up what were the leftovers, which amounts to 7 large baskets. It was only then that Jesus would send the crowd home. He would then get into a boat with his disciples and cross over into the region of Dalmatia. It was here that the Pharisees would hear of his arrival. They would then approach him for the purpose of testing him so that they might defame him. Church, they asked Jesus to perform some miracles, perform some signs from heaven as proof of your authority. Heartbroken by this, Jesus would say of them, "Why do these people keep demanding a miraculous sign? I tell you the truth, I will not give this generation any such sign." He then re-enters the boat to cross back to the other side. Beloved, it would be as they traveled back to the other side of the lake that the disciples realized they had left the provisions of the 7 baskets on the other side. And so, having only 1 loaf on the boat for the journey, they begin discussing this. And Jesus, knowing what they were discussing, takes the opportunity to teach his disciples, warning them, hear me, to watch out, to beware of the yeast of the Pharisees and of Herod. But instead of them heeding the warning of Jesus, asking for further awareness of this threat, the disciples become engulfed in an argument about the lack of physical bread on the ship. How ironic that they are arguing about bread on the same boat with the one who is the bread of life. How strange. I know you probably don't get it. How strange it is that they are arguing about the lack of much bread, only having 1 loaf in the boat with the one who had just took 7 loaves, which was insufficient, and fed 4,000 and fed them. Could he not do the same with 1 loaf for 12? So Jesus responds. Can I read it to you? Because you don't look like you're interested in what I just said. Can I read to you? Verses 16 through 21, Jesus responds. Jesus knew what they were saying, so he said, "Why are you arguing about having no bread?
Don't you know or understand

even yet? Are your hearts too hard to take it in? You have eyes, can't you see? You have ears, can't you hear? Don't you remember anything at all? When I fed 5,000 with 5 loaves of bread, how many baskets of leftovers did you pick up afterwards? 12, the disciples said. And when I fed 4,000 with 7 loaves, how many large baskets of leftovers did you pick up? 7, they said. Don't you understand yet, Jesus says. Church, these men were with Jesus. He's in their sights, but they still couldn't see Jesus. So now they arrive at Bethsaida. And it is here that a blind man is brought to Jesus, possibly by friends and family. And he is begged by those who brought the blind man to touch the man and heal him. And beloved, Jesus does something loving, unique, and compassionate. He extends the invitation to the man to see and to see everything clearly. Let me invite you into acceptance of the invitation. Family, for this man to see everything clearly and for us to see everything clearly, you, not those who brought him or you, he had to trust the extending of the hand of Jesus. If you're going to accept the invitation that is extended to you, ladies and gentlemen, the invitation that has been given by our Christ to see everything clearly, you're going to have to trust Jesus's hand. Listen to verses 22 through 23. When they arrived at Bethsaida, son of Jesus, and they begged him to touch the man and heal him, Jesus took the blind man by the hand and led him out of the village. Jesus extends his hand to the blind man. He stretches it out at full length. Church, Jesus, after hearing the request of those who brought him, makes the decision to extend his hand to the man, him being blind, thus taking him by the hand, and with no resistance from the man, Jesus leads the man out of the village. The blessing is, initially, that Jesus stretched out his hand. Because remember, I told you, he doesn't have to, he chooses to. The other blessing is that Jesus decides to touch him. He extends his hand and touches him. And to this blind man, ladies and gentlemen, it means everything. Have you ever been at a moment of being blind, in the dark, cannot see? Counting on the one who is in front of you, who possibly, perceivably has sight to lead you? Touch means everything. Beloved, this man was blind. Led first by his family or by friends, or possibly led by those within the community that were tired of seeing this man live on the margins of life. They bring him to Jesus with the request that Jesus touch him, hear it, and heal him. Church, the man was physically blind. I need y'all to capture this now. He had no sight, which means he had to be led around by the hands of many. And with every hand, he had to trust that hand to get him to his destination. Y'all gonna miss the whole sermon. Family, if this blind man was going to get anywhere, there had to be someone who led him everywhere. Because he was what? You're going to get the message in a minute. He was in the dark. So he had to trust every hand he took not to lead him astray. He had to trust every hand he took not to lead him into a trap. He had to trust.

says that some people bring the man to Jesus. Those were some good hands. Which means he trusted their hands to bring him into the presence of Jesus. But if the blind man was going to be touched and healed, he had to trust the hand of Jesus for himself. It's one thing for someone to bring you into the presence of Jesus. It's a whole other for you to step out on faith and trust and take the hand of Jesus for yourself. He's put on the altar, in one sense, in the presence of Jesus. And many of you here this morning, some of you were brought to church this morning. Some of you brought yourself to church this morning. But can I tell you that there is a further stretch that you need to take? Because some of you have not yet placed your hands in his hand. Some of you still have a mediator. Yeah, some of you still are awakened by your parents and told to show up at worship, and you're grown. Some of you are still pushed by your neighbor and you're saved, but you don't see a reason why you should gather every week in the sanctuary just to see the preacher behind the table with an iPad preach to you the gospel of Jesus Christ. Some of you have yet to give him your hand. And so worship doesn't mean much to you. But you're here today. And the invitation is, extend your hand. Can I tell you that he desires to lead you? Y'all remember we grew up in Vacation Bible School. It's coming up right June the 3rd through the 5th. That's just another plug for y'all who forgot that quickly. We used to sing a song, and that song was, "It's Me." It's me. It's, don't act like you want to sing it now. You didn't want to sing it when I was singing. It's me, oh Lord, standing in the need of prayer. Not my mother, not my father, not my brother, not my sister, but it's me, oh Lord. You can put even not my friend and not my enemy, but it's me, oh Lord, and I'm standing in the need of prayer. Church, this blind man trusted the hand of Jesus to lead him into his healing, which first led him out of the village. Did y'all see that? Jesus leads him out of the village, away from the people who brought him, and the crowd that had possibly became interested. Jesus, ladies and gentlemen, I believe, leads the man, the blind man, away from those who brought him and the crowd that gathered to eliminate the possible distractions that would keep him from hearing Jesus, since hearing was his primary source of sight. And Jesus needed him not to hear everything and everyone, but only him. I believe Jesus removed him also because of the messiness of the miracle and the stages of the miracle that he was about to embark on. Jesus needed this blind man's undivided attention. Can I tell you something, church? You may not believe it, but sometimes Jesus performs miracles right before our eyes. He does. But can I tell you something else? Sometimes Jesus performs miracles in private that later show up in public. Sometimes Jesus just gives you what you need right then. And then sometimes Jesus has to take you away from everything, because what he's about to do in your life, before it becomes clean, it has to get messy. Come in. Jesus took him by the hand. And the man took Jesus by the hand. And Jesus leads him out of the village, taking him away. When he gets him away, church, he trusts his hand. But now he has to trust Jesus' heart. If you're going to accept the invitation, ladies and gentlemen, to see everything clearly, not only do you have to trust Jesus' hand, you got to trust Jesus' heart.

0: Look at it, verse 23 again. B clause, it says, then spitting on the man's eyes, he laid his hands on him and asked, can you see anything now? The man looked around. Yes, he said, I see people, but I can't see them very clearly. They look like trees walking around. You got to trust his heart. Vance Hainer shares that a leader is a person with a magnet in his heart and a compass in his head. Church, the heart is used in scripture as the most comprehensive term for the authentic person. It is that part, the part of our being where we desire, deliberate, and decide. It has been described as the place of conscious and decisive spiritual activity. It is the comprehensive term for a person as a whole, his feelings, desires, passions, thoughts, understanding, and will, and the center of a person, the place which God turns. Church, Jesus did not lead this man from among his friends to just spit in his eyes and lay his hands on him for show. Jesus leads this man away from the village, spits in his eyes, and lays his hands on him because he desired. He desired, and his will was always to heal him. Watch the text. Because healing him was what he did. I need y'all to hear it. Beloved, Jesus uses the spit from his mouth. Don't do it. Because some of y'all need too much illustration. Jesus uses spit from his mouth as the healing salve to coat his eyes. And he does exactly what those who brought the blind man asked him. He touched him and he healed him. That's what he did. It's in the text. Y'all want me to read again? Jesus spits on the man's eyes, lays hands on him, and then asks him, can you see anything now? And the man who was blind began to look up, look around, and responds to Jesus in the affirmative. Yes, I see people, but I can't see them very clearly. They look like trees walking around. Well, those who brought him to Jesus asked that Jesus would touch him and heal him. Family, here is a man who, when brought to Jesus, could not see anything. He had to be led to him. And then once in his presence, he had to be led by Jesus away from them into a space where it was just him and Jesus, and trust the heart of Jesus, whose decision was to heal him. And he did, because the man who could not see has sight. I'm pushing. I'm building. Y'all do know I build on my stories, right? Y'all, did y'all ever get that? Y'all didn't know I build on it, so you got to go through the whole sermon. That's okay. He has sight. But he couldn't see clearly. Because his identification of humanity was as that of trees. Now, it is not told how he was able to discern their shapes as trees. It may have been that when he was previously able, some suggest, to see, maybe he was not blind from birth, this image was etched in his memory. Or it may have been that while he was blind, being taught how to discern shapes, his feeling of those trees in the dark had become the controlling image of his brain in the light. Okay. I see people, but not very clearly, and they look like trees walking around. Y'all know
1: that's right. Well, family, that's all the time we have for today. It is my prayer that you are challenged and moved towards change by the word of God shared on today. 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

0: 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I ask that you bless them for their trust in you and their generosity towards this ministry as we seek to do greater work for your kingdom. 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Pastor Winston Perkins and the Browns Creek Baptist Church of Brownsville, Tennessee will be our guests. 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
4: Cried out to Elisha, saying, "Your servant, my husband, is dead, and you know that your servant fears the Lord, and the creditor is coming to take my two sons to be his slaves."

So Elisha said to her, "What shall I do for you? Tell me, what do you have in the house?" And she said, "Your maidservant has nothing in the house but a jar of oil." Then he said, "Go borrow vessels from everywhere, from all your neighbors, empty vessels. Do not just gather a few. And when you have come in, you shall shut the door behind you and your sons, then pour it into all those vessels and set aside the full ones." So she went from him and shut the door behind her and her sons, who brought the vessels to her, and she poured it out. Now it came to pass, when the vessels were full, that she said to her son, "Bring me another vessel." And he said to her, "There is not another vessel." So the oil ceased. And in closing, the Bible reads as follows. Then she came and told the man of God, and he said, "Go sell the oil and pay your debt, and you and your sons live on the rest." Father, in Jesus' name, we thank you for your word. We ask now, God, that your word, which is sharper than a two-edged sword, will pierce our hearts, open up our minds, so that, God, we can hear what it is you're trying to tell us in this season. In this present day and time, God, we believe that your word is meant for us. What it is that you're about to say to us, God, is going to speak directly to what we encounter this week and the weeks thereafter. We thank you for your word. We give your name glory, honor, and praise. In Jesus' name we do pray, thank God, amen. Before you take your seats, help me relate a topic of my text this morning. Look at the person nearest to you and say, "Hey, there's a miracle in my house. There's a miracle in my house." I need you to, if they don't believe you, look at somebody else, and I don't care if you got to scream at the top of your lungs and say, "There's a miracle in my house." It's in my house. I don't know about yours, but it's in my house, Sister Tasha. It's in my house. So we do thank God for each and every last one of you worshiping us here at the God Family this morning. The Lord wants me to tell you there's a miracle in my house. And when I tell you the title of my text, the title of my sermon, it's a prophetic declaration that if you didn't know it, there's a miracle in your house. There is something in your house that God is going to use to supply all your needs. It's the one thing about God. He's so powerful that he can use anybody, anything, any place, any time to do what it is you need. Word declares that he shall supply all our needs according to his riches and glory. That's just how rich our God is. No matter how much money you have, how rich you are in the earth, in the world, your riches can't supply all my needs. Truth be told, even the richest person in the world would tell you all their riches cannot supply all their needs. But we serve a God who is so rich, so mighty, so merciful, so loving, so gracious, that he has everything we need to supply all our needs. A hand clap goes right there. Because all your needs are already met. All your needs are already met. There was a family that had worked for years to build what they called their forever home. You know, a lot of people, they buy their starter homes, transition homes, and all of this. But there are some people who are fortunate enough to build from the ground up their forever home. It wasn't a mansion, but it was theirs. It was their home, and it was a place where the kitchen turned into meals, into memories. The living room is where they laughed. And if you're anything like my family, you laugh loud. It's just a lot of loving and laughter. The hallways had pictures that told their story, from their kids being born to graduation to anniversaries to different birthdays, moments that they never wanted to forget. They were able to build this in their forever home. From the outside, everything looked stable. The yard was cut. The lights were on. The house looked like it was a place of peace. But one night, shout back, one night, while everybody was sleeping, a storm came through the city. And this storm is just like a lot of the storms we have here in Tornado Alley, to where a lot of times, of course, we thank God for meteorologists and Mo and all the different people, Ryan Hall and all these people, to tell you what's coming up. We thank God for them. But at one point in time, you didn't know a storm was coming because the meteorologist told you a storm was coming. Sometimes storms creep in the middle of the night. And I got a habit in my house. If it come in the middle of the night and I'm already asleep, I'm just going to have to wake up, Lord willing, when it's over with.

sometimes, you know, you get some of the best sleep in a storm. That's something, that's that right there can preach, but we're going to get off of that. Sometimes your best sleep, your best rest comes in the middle of a storm. But this family had built this house, had all these nice things going, and a storm came out of nowhere and destroyed their home. But what shook the family wasn't the fact that the house was damaged. It was the damage that threatened what came after the storm. The issue rose from the simple fact that what was going to happen in the future has now become distorted. Because how can you think about living tomorrow when there's no place to live at tomorrow? And a lot of times that's what happens in our life. Everything seems to be going fine. You can be planning, serving, loving, and doing the right thing, but then all of a sudden something hits your life that you did not plan for. Something hits your house that you did not plan for. It might be a disruption. It might be a loss. It might be a bill you were not ready for. A phone call you did not want to answer. A diagnosis that changed your schedule. It was a season that did not just interrupt your calendar, but it shook your confidence. And it's not just what happened that shakes you. It's what it threatens to take from you. Because sometimes trouble does not just come into your life to deal with what you're going through right now. But sometimes trouble will come into your life to deal with what you're going to face tomorrow. Start speaking to your children and start speaking to your future. And start speaking to your legacy, to your stability, to your purpose, your next season, just to keep you from walking into what's next. And that's where our woman in this text is this morning. The Bible says a certain woman, one of the wives of the sons of the prophets, cried out to Elisha. She told the prophet, she said, "My husband is dead. You know my husband feared the Lord. You know my husband was somebody who served God." And if you know anything about a husband and a wife, the husband is one who provides structure. The husband is the one who provides covering. The husband is the one who provides stability. But now that her husband is gone, everything that she was accustomed to is not here anymore. Not only is her husband gone, but the Bible also says that the creditor, glory to God, help me through here, is on their way to take her sons into slavery. So not only is this woman dealing with grief, but she's also dealing with the fact that she don't know what lies ahead. Sometimes that's how we are in life. We take one loss and we got to deal with this, but then out of nowhere comes something else, and now we got to deal with this and that. But I thank God that although we may deal with this and that, we serve a God that can handle this and that. The songwriter says, "I put it all in his hands. He can handle it." Why? Because that's a fact. This and that, that and this. No matter what comes my way, my God can handle it. But I need you to hear the good news in the tension of this text. This woman is in a crisis, but she's not without a miracle. I don't know who that is for, but I know it may be hard right now. May not be able to see your way out. But just because you're in a crisis does not mean God cannot provide you with a miracle. You ought to look at your neighbor and say, "A miracle is in my house. There's a miracle in my house." You may be under pressure, but I do believe that you're not without provision, because this entire text this morning teaches us that God not always begins the miracle by sending something from the outside, but sometimes God will begin the miracle by revealing what's on the inside. Not because your house is perfect, not because your house doesn't have any problems, but there's a miracle in the house because God has already placed something there that he intends to use. So instead of asking God, can he perform a miracle, you need to ask yourself. I believe it was Brown that used to talk to himself. Sometimes you got to look in the mirror and you got to say, "Self." And yourself going to look back and it's going to say, "Huh?" And you got to ask yourself, do you see the miracle that God has already provided? Yeah, I don't know how I'm going to put gas in my car, but God has already given me a miracle by way of a car to even get to the gas pump. Sooner or later, these gas prices are going to fall. They're going to come.

back down. And I'd be crazy if I was to tell you I don't think they'll ever climb back up. But let me tell you something. Whether they climb or whether they fall, God is still going to provide for you to get from point A to point B. Why? Because there's a miracle in my house. There's a miracle in my house. And I've come to find out that trouble can become the place where God reveals himself to you. A lot of times we look at trouble as it possibly being the ending, but a lot of times trouble is an introduction into who God is. The text opens up in our scripture this morning with the woman crying out, and she's crying not because she is in a place of feeling like she's just casually concerned. She's not coming with light concern. She's actually having a normal conversation. But in the midst of her normal conversation with this prophet, she's crying because trouble has reached a level that she can't seem to figure out herself. And a lot of times it's easy to pray when you feel like you can still figure it out. But I found

trouble will be so heavy in your life to where God puts you in a position to where you have no choice but to cry out to him. And I've come to find out at those junctions, those specific moments in our lives, when trouble is like that, that is God trying to reveal himself to you in a way that you didn't even know he could be. Song says, I wouldn't know he was a problem solver if I didn't have a problem that he could solve. You wouldn't know if he was, you wouldn't know that he could be a healer if you ain't never been sick or knew somebody that was sick and he healed. You wouldn't know that he's a way maker if he had never made a way when it looks like your back was against the wall and it looked like it was over. But then you were able to sing the song that says you made a way. Because trouble is the place where God reveals himself to you. The woman says, my husband's dead, and you know my husband feared the Lord, and you know all these things that I got going on. But what makes the text so powerful is that her trouble does not mean that she's outside the will of God. Sometimes we believe that if we love God enough, if we serve God enough, if we live right enough, that we can skip over trouble. But that ain't how it works. Trouble ain't gonna skip over you. It may pass by. You go look at the book of Exodus. When the plagues came through Egypt, and God had already instructed his children, if you put the blood of the lamb over your doorpost, I will pass right over you. Even in trouble, you can still be in the will of God. Because sometimes when we think trouble is touching us, it's not necessarily touching us. But I believe trouble sometimes is teaching us. Because can you think about, and this ain't in my text, but you think about the children of Israel at that time who are enslaved, and God is dealing with and punishing the Egyptians and all of that with the famine and the plagues that he's sending through the land. But he sends word that if you put the blood of the lamb over your doorpost, I'll pass over you. That taught them to, even in the midst of trouble, if I obey God, he'll take care of me. And that right there, the Lord just helped me and sent me there to tell somebody, no matter what you're going through, if you obey God, he will see you through whatever it is you're facing. Got to put the blood of the lamb over your doorposts. In a time of trouble, he'll hide you. Glory to God's high name. See, the presence of trouble is not always evidence that God is punishing you. Because sometimes trouble becomes a place where he shows you who you didn't think he was. It's easy for me to say he's a waymaker. Easy for me to say he'll be a friend when you're friendless. He'll be this and that and this. Why? Because he showed himself to be that to me. How you know a liar is a liar? Because they've shown you that they are a liar. How you know a thief is a thief? Because they've shown you you can't leave your pocketbook around them. Folk always say, I'll show you better than I can tell you. Yeah, you can. You sure can show me better than you can tell me. Because your actions are going to reflect your actions on the outside. Thank you, Holy Ghost. Your actions on the outside are going to reflect what's on the inside of you. The Bible says in Psalms 46 verse 1 that God is our refuge and strength, a very what? Present help in the time of trouble. That means that God does not just help us after our trouble. He's present with us in the midst of it. He's our strength while we're waiting. He's our shelter while we're needing coverage. He's our refuge while the storm is still raging. Some of you are just like this woman. You're dealing with a crisis, and your crisis pushed you to come to church this morning. Pushed you to the prophet. And sometimes you have to understand that trouble is your car. Trouble is your vehicle. When trouble comes along, you hop in the vehicle. Trouble driving and you in the passenger seat. Doctor say you got cancer. There ain't nothing you can do. Nothing you can do about the fact that you have cancer. But the diagnosis is the vehicle for you to take your burdens and cast them on the Lord. You come in here and then you got this diagnosis. The doctor said this, doctor says that. So you call your pastor, you call your first lady, you call the members of the mothers of the church, you call them the elders. Why? Because trouble took you there. And sometimes some of us wouldn't get on our knees and even talk to God if it wasn't for trouble. Some of us don't pray, Brother Andre, until

our world is falling apart. And we all family in here, so if I be honest with you, I can tell when such and such done had a long week. Because they ain't praised, they ain't danced, they ain't done nothing for a year. But one weekend out of the year, they done ran into some trouble. And now you can't beat them in a foot race running around this church. But as soon as that trouble has passed away, now they're back in their seat, whether it be here or at home. Because trouble is a vehicle that will drive you to asking for help. And a lot of times God knows, he already knows that he's the only one that can help us. But he has to humble each and every last one of us to ask him for help. I know what I'm talking about. I know exactly what I'm talking about because I've seen it and I've been it. I've been there before. I've been in situations to where I had no other choice but to ask God for help. But I just want to let somebody know, even when you ask him for help, he's already there helping you. It's grace and mercy from him to even give you a chance to ask him for help. Because there are some people who have closed their eyes, stopped breathing, that wish they had more time to ask God to help them. But you ought to just thank God right now that he's giving you another chance to ask him for help. There's so many things in our life, you know, I remember growing up and my parents would tell me, you know, if you don't know how to do it, just ask for help. Especially in class, when you're in school, you know, so many times we can be ashamed to ask for help. They would always tell me the only dumb question is a question you don't ask. And a lot of times God is looking at us just waiting for us to ask for help. But we just feel like, some of us may feel like the issue we got going on is too big. It's too small. God ain't worried about me. Let me tell you something. You are on the mind of God. You're in God's eyesight. God knows exactly what you're going through. There's nothing too big, nothing too small. Michael Jackson said there's nothing too high, nothing too low for you to get under that God will not come and see about you. Whatever it is you need God to do, just ask him, cry out and ask him for help. Old folks will say, I need thee. Why? Because they know that he is the one that we need. I don't care what you say, what you do. At the end of the day, before you close your eyes, you just need to tell God, thank you, and ask him for his help for what you don't see what lies ahead. What you're in right now is not the end of your story. It may be the place where God's about to introduce himself is what you need. But it's not the end. But I want you to watch how God, how he works, because the prophet does not first point to what she has on the outside. The prophet got in her business. Because what you need is already in your house. Elisha responds to this woman. He asked her two questions. He said, one, what shall I do for you? And then he says, tell me what you got in your house. I can only imagine some of y'all in here right now. You came up to me and asked me for prayer. And I said, well, what you got in your house? That's exactly what they're going to say. None ya. Because sometimes we got a habit of feeling like everybody trying to be in our business. But let me tell you something. In the time of trouble, especially if you sick and you in the doctor and you got to have surgery, they're going to be all in your business. Literally and figuratively. And sometimes you got to let folk know what's going on. Because to be honest, you can't get to the issue without getting to the root of the issue. You gotta get to the root of it. You can cut down a tree, cut all the limbs off the tree, but if that tree is messed up from the root, you might as well just left the limbs on there. You gotta get to the root of what's going on. And Elisha, he asked his woman, he said, what's in your house? He didn't ask her what's in her cabinet, because we got all kind of stuff in our cabinets. You ain't gotta say, hey, man, I'll go on through here. We got all kind of stuff in our pantries, all kind of stuff in our bedrooms, in our closets. We got all these different stuff. And this man asked her, what's in your house? I can only imagine. She looked at him like, what? What do you mean what's in my house? I'm asking you for help, and you asked me what's in my house. But he asked her what's in her house, not to be dismissive, but to better understand what it is she's going through. He's not trying to ignore her pain, but he's actually locating the seed in her crisis to help her understand that what she's looking for actually may be closer than what she really even thinks. Might I suggest to you that the miracle that you've seen, that you believe is so far off, is actually closer than you really realize. Now, I mean that. It's

It's closer than what you think. I remember when my auntie passed, my grandma, we were putting her in the car. And in the midst of her weakness of just losing a child, her very firstborn, she looked at me and told me, "You're stronger than you think." That right there has stuck with me in every aspect of my life. From that night, I believe it was like 3 o'clock in the morning when I got there, and we were leaving after we had said our last goodbyes to her physical body in that place where we last saw her take her last breath. My grandma looked at me and said, "You're stronger than you think." Now, anytime I walk into a situation where I want to be weak, I remember what grandma said. Grandma said, "You're stronger than you think." And that helped me understand that even when trouble comes, when it seems like it's so far away for me to get through, I'm closer than I think. You ought to look at somebody and say, "You're closer than you think you are. Your breakthrough is closer than you think it is. Your miracle is closer than you think it is. Your way out is closer than you think it is." Why? Because the miracle is already in my house. A lot of times, we minimize our miracles. God gives us a new job. It may take us a minute to get there. It may be hard to get there. Again, gas prices high. It may cost us a little more to get there. So we look at our cars, and maybe some of us are business owners, and everybody don't support us, and all of this. So we start addressing it. It's just my little business. It's just my little side gig. It's just smooth grooves. Brother T, sometimes we can minimize what God has given us when the whole time God gave it to us because it's a big deal. God's not going to give you anything for you to minimize because we don't serve a little God. So if we serve a big God and he does big and wonderful things, everything he's given to you is a big deal. You ought to pat yourself on the chest and say, "I'm a big deal." Anything that God has called me to do is a big deal. Any place that God has called me to is a big opportunity for me to use what God has called me to use. And that's what this woman did in this text. She minimized her miracle. She said, "I ain't got nothing but a little jar of oil." I ain't got nothing but a little jar of oil. I got a business, but it ain't doing all these numbers. I got a church, but everybody don't come every Sunday. I got a kid, but they get on my nerves. I got this, but you got to stop minimizing what God has placed in your life. Because if we keep calling small what God has selected and keep calling nothing what God has already marked as the beginning of our miracle, who's to say he won't take what we have left from us? And you ought to thank God that even though you've lost what you thought was it all, there's still something left in your house for God to use. Because something in this text, it wasn't resonating with this woman. She didn't believe that what she had was enough. Because let her tell it, all she had was just this little bottle of oil. She might not have known at that time that the oil matters. She might not have known that in Scripture, the oil carries the idea and of the fire of anointing. The oil carried consecration. The oil carried value and healing. The oil was used to anoint kings. The oil was used to provide light in the lamps in dark places. The oil was used, for some of us, we use it as cooking. The oil was used to anoint prophets and priests. In other words, what she called was just oil was not meaningless. It had purpose. And I'm trying to tell somebody in here this morning that God has given you something that's in your house that you have to understand, no matter how small it is to you, it is a big deal and it has purpose. You ought to look down your row and say, whatever you have, it has purpose. May not be able to walk as fast as you used to, but one step, two step, three step, four, it has purpose. It may not have all the support. It may not have all the financial backing, but if God gave it to you, he gave it to you because it has purpose. So the issue with the woman was not that she didn't have anything. It was how what she had did not look like enough to face the size of what she needed done in her life. But I just want to tell you, stop calling what you have nothing. Stop speaking over your gift like it has no future. There is a miracle in your house.

0: There's something in your house that God can use. And I just want to go ahead and say this before I get ready to close, that when I speak about house, I'm talking about your physical house where you live, but I'm also talking about the house from your head to the soles of your feet. There's something in this house that God can use. There's something in this house that God can use. You got to stop minimizing it. But you also have to recognize that what's in this house is only the beginning, because the next part of the text shows us that God will often require us to prepare capacity. In other words, he's going to stretch us for the miracle to fully be released in our lives. We talked about this, I believe, this past Wednesday, talking about capacity and how oftentimes the capacity comes before your overflow. We know God will open up the windows of heaven and pour out blessings that we don't have room enough to receive. We know that. We can say that all day long. But I've come to find out that all...
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Well, God bless you. Thank you for tuning in to Impacting the World broadcast. I'm Barry Cheney, the senior pastor here at New Life Christian Center. 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Listen, call a neighbor, call a friend, and tell them Impacting the World broadcast is now on the air. Listen, I want to take you right into the service while I was preaching a message entitled, When Heaven Find You in Position. That's right, when heaven find you in position. So grab your Bibles and prepare to go with me into today's broadcast. Listen and be blessed. I want to talk when heaven find you in position. When heaven finds you in position. There are some blessings that only happens when you in position. And not just any position, but the right position. Believe it or not, I used to quarterback when I was in junior high. Yes, sir. I got a witness. Yes, sir. And one thing we've learned as a quarterback, and that is we don't throw the ball to the receiver. We throw the ball to the position that the receiver is supposed to be in. So it is the receiver's responsibility when the play is called to get to that position. In the military, people lose their life when they out of position. It is crucial that when you're given instructions,

instructions, that you follow the instructions that's been given. Because those instructions can save your life. Every time I get on a plane, every time, there's a consistency before that plane take off. They take us through in case of emergency. They tell us what to do in case the cabin begin to lose pressure. Your oxygen mask will swing down. You don't see it right now because you don't need it. And they give us the same instruction. Put your mask on, how they show you how to put it on, pull the straps, and then help your neighbor if they need some assistance. You see, if you panic and fall out, you can't help nobody else. And they tell you, keep your seatbelt on. Just because we're running smooth right now, we can run into some turbulence that you cannot see with the natural eye. It happened yesterday. As we were approaching Memphis, coming in, the pilot told the airline attendants, listen, you got to stop your service. We're getting ready to go into some turbulence. They had to stop giving drinks and chips and cookies and follow the instruction of the pilot. The airline attendants couldn't see the turbulence. We couldn't see the turbulence. But according to the radar that the pilot is using, the radar could see there was some turbulence ahead. Y'all better hear me up in here. And that's what God does. The Holy Ghost will tell you, hey, buckle up. Get in position. Because there's some turbulence ahead. The plane did not turn around and go back to Atlanta. It positioned itself for the turbulence that was ahead. In other words, the aircraft is designed to go through turbulence. Y'all better hear me up in here. Thank you, Holy Ghost. And when you have the Holy Ghost knows that life is full of turbulence. Things that will rock you and shake you from your core. But if you got the Holy Ghost will lead you and guide you through the turbulence. The Holy Ghost will either take you higher or bring you down. But it is going to get you to your destination if you let the Holy Ghost be the Holy Ghost. A farmer can plant seeds, but if the ground is not positioned right, the harvest would never come. Have you ever been going down the interstate and you're talking on the phone, or you're going through the county and you're talking on your phone and all of a sudden the call drops? It's not that the person on the other end hung up, but because where you are is out of position for the tower to give you a signal. Somebody gonna catch this in the spirit. You don't stop, you keep going, and you recall the person and say the call dropped. That's not strange to us when calls drop. We just keep going and get in another position to receive the call. Many people want power, but they refuse to get in position. They want the glory without the process. They want the fire without the altar. They want Pentecost without prayer. But in Acts chapter 2, it teaches us something powerful.

who was scattered, disconnected, not involved, not committed. But the Holy Ghost fell on a group of people that obeyed the instructions. Somebody shout, Lord, keep me in position. When heaven finds you, there's a story told of a man, and it sounds similar to a story I told earlier this month. Years ago, there was a terrible flood. The helicopter, rescue helicopter, was sent to get the survivors that was on their rooftop. One man was on his rooftop and he was waving his hands and they spotted him. But because he was moving back and forth on the rooftop, they couldn't rescue him. They had to tell him, sir, please be still. We cannot lower the ladder out to bring you up until you get in a position so we know where to let the ladder down. And that's just like some of us. We're too busy moving till we out of position when God sends the help. The helicopter pilot told him, said, listen, sir, I can't let the ladder down because it might swing and hit you and knock you off the roof. Just sit down and I'll lower the ladder to you. And God is trying to get help to us, assistance to us, but we're too busy moving and won't be still. When heaven see you in position, heaven responds. And God sent me today to tell somebody, get in position. Get in alignment. Power comes to people that stay, watch this, together. In Acts 2 and 1, it says, and when the day of Pentecost was fully come, they were all with one accord in one place. One accord in one place. The Bible says they were with one accord in one place. The enemy is fighting so hard to keep us unified. Because where there's unity, there is strength. He's fighting you from being unified with your family, with your children, even with the things you love. Because God is not the author of confusion, and where there's no unity, there's going to be confusion. Yes, sir. Yes, sir. A divided church have no power. A divided home have no power. A divided marriage won't make it. But when I see people come together, whether small or large, it's something about coming together, unifying. The Bible even said, where there's two or three gathered together in my name, touching and agreeing, I'll be in the midst. It's something about unity. It's something about oneness. Jesus prayed the prayer. He said, Father, I pray that they be one as you and I are one. You see, when we come together and we get with one accord on the same page, in the same room, doing the same thing, heaven's going to respond. Tap somebody and say, when heaven respond to our position. It's crucial in this hour that you get in position and

get in position, but stay in position. Are you listening to me? You got a title, but you're out of position. You got a calling, but you're out of position. Every time God called for you to do something, you're too busy occupied doing something else and telling him, wait. But God wants us to get in position, so when he called for us to respond, to do something, that we would not put him on hold. Look at somebody, say, stay in position. Sometimes God make you wait before he moves. Jesus had already promised them, go to Jerusalem and wait until you be endowed with power. But the promise did not happen immediately. They had to wait. And waiting is difficult sometimes, because we live in a society and an age where people want everything instant. Instant coffee. Instant food. Instant money. Instant fame. Instant success. But God often developed his people in the waiting room. Touch somebody, say, I'm in the waiting room. Because we're waiting for something. We might not be all waiting for the same thing. Somebody might be waiting for a breakthrough, while somebody else might be waiting for a healing. Why somebody else might be waiting for God to save one of their children. We're all waiting for something, but while we're waiting, we don't need to be found complaining. Look at somebody, say, stop complaining about the wait. Because the more you complain, the more you have to wait. Complaining is not going to speed up the process. It just causes you have to wait a little bit longer. Because God is developing your character while you wait. And though it might seem like it's a long time, the Bible tells us, but they that wait upon the Lord shall renew their strength. And though you feel like you're about to faint, if you learn while you're waiting to give God praise, if you learn while you're waiting to celebrate what God is getting ready to do next in your life, before you know it, something's going to happen. It's called suddenly. Oh, y'all ain't saying nothing in here. Your waiting season is not punishment. It's simply preparing you for what God is getting ready to do next. Somebody shout, suddenly. The text says in Acts 2:2, and suddenly there came a sound from heaven. And I love that word, suddenly. Because one moment you might be suffering, but in the next moment you might be rejoicing. One moment you might be broke, but in the next moment, God has turned your finances around. One moment you might be sick, but in the next moment, you might be healed. Somebody say, I need a sudden blessing. It's simply something that take you unexpected. You don't know when.

feel something in my spirit. There's a wind coming that God getting ready to blow in my life. And when God send that wind, he's going to send a rushing mighty wind. Somebody screamed suddenly. Suddenly, those that were shed in your face come open. Suddenly, your blood pressure come down. Suddenly, the aches and the pains you've been feeling in your body

God getting ready to do something suddenly. But suddenly came while they were in position. It didn't come when they were out of position. It came because they stayed in position. Look at somebody and say, don't leave now, baby. Don't quit now. Suddenly it's getting ready to overtake us. Woo, God. I feel God getting ready to do something. Some people left too soon. Some people quit too soon. Some people gave up too soon. They stopped praying. They left the prayer room. They left the ministry. They aborted their wife. They quit. They asked for a divorce. Now God is blessing you. They want you. You see, back then they didn't want you, but now that you're hot, they all on you. Look at somebody and say, suddenly, God have a way of turning things around. I wish I had a witness in here. I want all

deal, my son, getting ready to happen. Also, see, you don't understand what's getting ready to happen. Right before Sunday, the Sunday before Pentecost, you came in one way, but suddenly you went out a different way. You came in depressed and down, but suddenly the joy of the Lord is your strength. You came in feeling depressed and feeling sad and feeling like you couldn't make it. But suddenly, there was a rushing mighty wind. I wish I could just preach about the wind for a moment. The Bible says, and when the wind of God came, there was a sound. Listen to what it said. There was a sound from heaven as a rushing mighty wind. In other words, it wasn't the wind that they had heard before. It wasn't one of those tornadoes or hurricane wind. It was a wind from heaven. And the Bible said that wind blew into the room, and everybody that was in the room, look at somebody, say everybody that was in the room. In other words, everybody that was in position. There was a sound from heaven as a rushing mighty wind, and it filled the house. Notice what it said. It filled the house. It didn't fill the outside, but it filled the house. And there appeared unto them tongues as cloven fire. And it set upon them. Who is them? Them that was in position. They begin to speak in tongues as the Spirit gave utterance. They begin to speak in language that they wouldn't talk. Because the wind of God, it brought a move of God. And everything that was dead in the room came alive. Everything that was dry brought moisture. The wind of God represent the revival, the joy, the restoration, the passion, the renewing of the mind, the healing of the families, the awakening for ministry. Some people were spiritually stuck. But when that wind came, it blew in the room and it filled the place where they were sitting. And God filled the entire house. The Bible said it was filled to the capacity. And God never intended for his power to stay limited, watch this, to just a pulpit. But he want the praise team. He want the musicians.

0: He wants the greeters. He wants all of you that's in the room, who's ever in the room, the servants, the porters, whatever position, title you hold, he wants to fill you with the Holy Ghost.
1: Yes, sir.
0: Not just touch you. Because Jesus had already blew on them. That was a touch. He says, but I want to fill you. In other words, he says, I don't even want you to have just a visitation, because anything visit, it eventually leaves. I want to make inhabitation. I want to abode in you. I want to live in you. I want to dwell in you. I want to become a part of you. And when the Holy Ghost fills the house, watch this. Worship changed. Prayer changed. People changed. Because the Holy Ghost makes the difference. We don't do it for entertainment. We don't do it for applauses. We don't do it for the accolades of men. But when the Holy Ghost take over, it's for the glory of God. And the Bible said, and the fire fell on them. You remember in scripture say, present your body a living sacrifice, holy and acceptable unto God, which is your reasonable service. And be not conformed to this world, but be ye transformed by the renewing of your mind. Because anytime fire came down from heaven, it always fell on a sacrifice. God didn't just send fire just to say, look at the fire. But it's always fell on. Let's go back to Old Testament. When Elijah prayed and he prayed fire down, it fell on the sacrifice. Let's look when Solomon built the temple and he prayed, the fire came down to solidify that God's presence was in the place. Hi-yah-yah-yah-yah-yah. And that's why I want the Holy Ghost to fall, because not only do the Holy Ghost fall on the sacrifice, it burns the impurity of everything that's not right in the room up too. So what do you mean the sacrifice? It fell on the people. They became a sacrifice. What did they sacrifice? They sacrificed their time. They sacrificed their comfort. They sacrificed their emotion. They sacrificed their will. And that's why the old saints used to get up and say, I thank God for being saved, sanctified, and filled with the Holy Ghost, and that with a more burning fire. Somewhere along the line, your fire has been extinguished. It went out. Somebody poured some water on your fire. But the writer says, just like fire shut up in my bone. Can a man put fire in his bosom and not feel it? Something ought to move you every once in a while. When you got the Holy Ghost, you ought to, my God, it ain't just about running and jumping and dancing. It ought to be something, a quickening, an awakening in your spirit that God is getting ready to do something.
1: Yes, sir.
0: I'm closing. There's a story told of a man who attended a church. He was very faithful, very attendant. He sat in the same seat every Sunday he came. He was there on time. He was there. He gave the support, the ministry. He was committed to the ministry and to the things of God. One Sunday he didn't show up. The pastor knew something was wrong because he didn't show up, and he went to his house. He knocked on the door and nobody opened the door. And one of the neighbors came out their house and said, the ambulance picked him up a day or two ago and he's in the hospital. So the pastor goes to the hospital to see the man, and he walks in, and the man smiled and said, good to see you, pastor. Been in the hospital a couple of days. But the pastor

0: Well, God bless you again, beloved. I'm sorry to tell you, my time has come and gone once again. But when heaven find you in position, things happen when you get in position. Listen, I want to cordially invite those of you that are listening. Today is Pentecost Sunday. That's right. It's Pentecost Sunday. And here at New Life, we're going to be celebrating Pentecost. So why don't you join me this Sunday morning at 10 a.m. in our morning worship service here at New Life Christian Center. We are located at 726 Millerton Street, Jackson, Tennessee. Yes, it was on the day of Pentecost the Holy Ghost fell. And I got a good feeling that the Holy Ghost is going to be moving in an awesome way in our service today. So come. Don't you hesitate. Don't you put it off another Sunday. Today is a good day for you to be our special guest. If you're looking for a miracle, if you're looking for a breakthrough, if you're just looking for a touch of God, then New Life is the place you need to be. And don't forget, next Sunday, we're going to be celebrating Family and Friends Day here at New Life Christian Center. Our special guest is going to be Dr. Dwight Hunt and the Unity Temple Church of God in Christ family here in Jackson. Yes, that service is going to be at 5 o'clock, and I can't hardly wait to see your face in the place. Yes, calling on all friends, former members, and family members. Come and celebrate Family and Friends Day next Sunday here at New Life Christian Center. Well, till the next time, may the blessings of God be richly upon you, you, and you. And remember, we love you to life here in New Life. Have a blessed and safe week. God bless you.
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2: 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Hot

Family, you're about to win some battles. There's some things you've been fighting. There's some things that have come against you. I'm not talking about things based on bad decisions, things that you got yourself into. No, that's not what I'm talking about. I'm talking about some life battles that you did not get yourself into, that God is going to fight and win for you and for me. I've got some battles going on myself that I did not get myself into. Glory to God. This word is not just for you, it's for me. This word is not just for me, it's for you also. There's some battles that God is about to win for us soon. I don't know what it is. It may be a financial battle. It may be a legal battle. It may be a domestic battle. I don't know. It may be something your children are going through, your grandchildren. But what I do know is God told me to declare today is victory day. We're going to see some glory to God. We're going to see some results real soon. I'm talking about in days, many of you. I don't know who God is talking to you, but God is about to bring an end to some battles. I want you to just text me, God.

God is about to end some battles. Do I have any faith walkers, faith talkers, faith believers? Stand it on God's word today. God is about to end some battles, my Lord, in our lives and bring some results, bring some victory. Mm-hmm. Yeah, wave that victory banner. We're about to do that in Jesus' name. God gave me Deuteronomy 20:4. God, in fact, just make it personal. And I'm going to make it personal first. God is about to win Hot Chocolate's battles. He's not just going to fight our battles. We talk about, he'll fight my battles. Yeah, but he'll win that fight too. There are some Goliaths that are about to be struck and fall down and beheaded, destroyed. There are some enemies over our lives. There are some bullies in our lives. Your bill may be your bully. Maybe there's a bill you're being charged for that you really don't owe, and the company don't want to do the right thing. I'm telling you, victory is on its way to you. There's a university you've been trying to get into and they keep denying you, and you know that's where you're supposed to be. There's some victory coming to you. Come on now. There's some battles that you're facing that you know God said he would bring you out of. You're about to see that victory very soon, said the Lord, and not many days hence. I don't know who he's talking to. He may be talking to one person. Maybe that's 101. I don't know. But text me, God is about to end some battles now. He's about to wave the victory sign. He told me to tell you. Deuteronomy 20:4. I am Hot Chocolate all over the world. 901-219-2020. Go on and text me. God is about to end Hot Chocolate's battles. My God. There's some things we're going through. There are some things we've been through. There's some things that have been denied us that are ours. There's some ways that he wants to take us, my Lord. God is about to end some battles. I am Hot Chocolate all over the world. 901-219-2020. That's 901-219-2020. Let's go to Deuteronomy 20:4 from the NIV Bible. I don't know who God is talking to, but he's about to end some battles now. He's about to give you a victory dance. Some of y'all need to go in and dance today. Dance in advance. Dance on faith. Dance because he said so. Dance as though you've got it already. I need about 50 people to text me, God is about to end my battle. Now, you may be struggling with weed today. You may be struggling with alcohol today. You may be struggling with a crazy relationship, and you don't have the strength to get out. I see God giving you strength to quit, strength to get out, strength to let it go. My God. Strength to be delivered. Now, you may have to take some steps. You may have to go to a counselor, and he may just do it instantly. You may have to go to a financial advisor to better manage your money, but God is about to give you victory. Oh, yes, he is. So Deuteronomy 20:4, I'm reading from the NIV Bible. It says, for the Lord your God is the one who goes with you to fight for you. He didn't say he was going to fight with you. He said he's going with you to do the fighting, is what he said. He's going to go with you to fight for you. We're inviting God into our battles. We're inviting God into our struggles. We're inviting God into our habits today. Because he says he'll go with you. You know how we were children and sometimes a mother or father will come up to the school and they grab your hand to tell you, hey, you're not going to be in this fight, or you're not going to be in this gang, or you're not going to be in this situation. Or they come and grab your hand, tell you to move out the way, let them fight for you. This bully wants to come after you after school every day. You didn't even know your mom or daddy was going to show up. But they showed up, moved the enemy out of the way. And they showed up to fight for you. They told you to go to the sidelines, go on and eat your lunch, go on and relax. They got this. And that's what God is saying today. Go on and relax. Trust him. Thank him in advance. He's got this. I see results coming from heaven now. He's got this. I see solutions coming from heaven now because he's got this. He's got it. He got it. He got it. Ooh, text me, God's got this, 901-219-2020. I'm full today, y'all, because I know God is speaking to us. Deuteronomy 20:4, the NIV, New International Version says, for the Lord your God is the one who goes with you to fight for you against your enemies to give you victory. God is not just fighting, and we just have to keep fighting and fighting. No, he's coming to bring victory. He's coming to win the battle today. He's coming to perform the miracle. He's coming to bring us out. We've got too much.

work to do. We got too many people to see. We got too many projects to finish. We got too much gospel to spread. We got platforms we got to stand on. My God, God is doing some things. That's why he's got to put us in right relationships and right partnerships, even with banks. Not just people to people, but sometimes we need business partnerships, even with banks. People who will say yes, grant writers, those who have the money, looking for somebody to invest in, looking for a nonprofit, looking for a ministry. People are looking for us, looking for an entrepreneur to pour into. Glory to God. Some of our victory is going to come through new information. We'll learn about things we didn't know. My God. God's going to take us some places we've never been. You all know I did the private jet experience. If you don't know, I got my first private jet ride on last Sunday. It was phenomenal. My God, it's one of the best experiences I've ever had. It's a beautiful jet. It set about 12, but the company rented the whole jet for me and my guest. So it was just the two of us. They didn't rent a small one either. They rented a jet the size you could have a party on with tables and beautiful wood. Oh my gosh, it was beautiful. Wood trimmings. It was so beautiful. It was simply beautiful. And that jet ride was just God's way of waving a victory sign, saying, you know what? I got to position you, Hot Chocolate, that you can go and spread the gospel. I got to position you so that if you want to go to dinner, spur of the moment, I can do that because you're going to be on the road for me. You're going to be in the sky for me. You're going to be on stages for me. God is getting us ready. That private jet was to get me ready for when God blesses me to rent one. Yeah, or maybe even one day to buy one. You want a jet? I tell you, yes, why not? Because God's going to fight for me. And I got to take the testimonies of every victory he's won out to the world. I got to choose committed people to help me go out here and spread the gospel. Because when God is about to give us victory, he prepares us to win. It's time to win. It's time to know God can work that thing out. And oftentimes, he's right on the verge of working it out when the test gets hotter and heavier. But he's saying no matter how hot the test is, no matter how heavy it is, no matter how burdensome it is, no matter how weary it's made you in the past, know that God is coming to bring victory. Now, victory may mean getting some new friends. Victory may mean trying out some new things that God affords, opening your mind to expand and to receive the blessings of the Lord. Yes. There's so many blessings that are on its way to us that have been held up. But God sent his fighting angels to make sure that what's ours, we get it. Make sure that what information we get it. Make sure that what encounters we're supposed to have, we have them. All because God has an assignment on our lives and we have a period of time to accomplish that assignment. And God wants to do more. God wants to take our lives to a new level and bring new people and show us new pathways. There is victory with your name on it. God has victory for us. We just got to make sure we're in position to receive it. We just got to make sure we're in a position where victory, where it's going to show up that we're there to walk in it, or that it finds us in that place that God has for us. Yes, this is our season of victory. God is about to win some big things for us. God is about to win some things we've been fighting a long time. And victory comes in many forms. Sometimes it's just a change in our minds. Sometimes it's a decision. Sometimes God smashes a situation. Sometimes God wins a legal battle in our favor. Sometimes God brings us out of a storm in such a way. I don't know how he is going to do it, my Lord. I feel this thing for me or for you. But God said to get on the radio and declare victory. So I'm waving the victory sign. I want somebody. I need about 25 people to just text me victory with an exclamation point behind it. Do I have anybody who's standing on victory? Maybe you don't need a big victory, but you're standing for somebody else. You're standing for your son, your daughter, your grandchildren. You're standing for your mother, your father. You know there's a coworker, my God, who told you their story and the storm that they're in, and you never would have known had they not told you, and you want to stand in the gap for their victory, baby. We're going to have a victory altar call by way of radio today. I want everybody who's

battles are about to be won, that we're about to be able to testify that God did it. My Lord, I don't know who he's talking to today, but I'm taking this for hot chocolate because I've got some battles I need him to win. And he said he's going to win some battles soon. Some things he's about to bring to an end, family. Some fights are about to be over, but not just over, but over in our favor, over with us winning. Where the enemy said we were not going to win, where the enemy said that we were not going to come through this, where the enemy said, whether it was the devil himself or a physical enemy, maybe a person told you you were not going to make it. Maybe somebody walked out on you when you really needed them. It's all right because you're standing in victory now. You're standing in it and you're standing on it. Not a 1-2-19-2020. Do I have anybody else on our victory altar call by way of radio? You know how we have altar call, whether it's at the end of service or in a sporadic moment, when the Lord moves and they say, everybody who wants victory, everybody who wants deliverance, come to this altar. Everybody who needs a financial breakthrough, come. Well, that's what we're doing by way of radio. Everybody who needs victory for themselves or someone else, text me victory. I don't care if you've never texted me before. We're having a victory encounter, my Lord, by way of radio today. 901-219-2020. Text me victory. 901-219-2020. Victory in that business venture you're trying to launch. Victory at the bank when they're asking you, do you have credentials for this loan? And they're waiting to sign off on it, whether they should give it to you or not. We're claiming victory today. Some no's are going to turn into some yeses today. Some maybes are going to turn into some yeses today. Some I won't do it for you when you know they're supposed to do it. We're claiming some victories today. Yes. To God's turn around some things. Yes. Some strongholds are being released, are being erased in our lives today. People who won't do right by us, oh, they're about to do right by us. Because we're claiming victory, honey. We're having a victory celebration by way of radio. Go on and text me victory right now, 901-219-2020. Whether you always text me, never text me, text me a few times, it don't matter. We want to wave the victory sign today, and I promise you, heaven and earth is going to move for us. I promise you, he's going to be a judge in the courtroom in our favor. I promise you, my God, deliverance is going to come to somebody listening to Hot Chocolate today. 901-219-2020. I feel this thing. I feel it. I feel it down in my bones, down in my toes, my toenails. I feel victory. Somebody ought to walk around whatever space you're in. If you're at work, if you can just take a quick victory walk, even if it's just two steps. Yeah, somebody ought to blow that horn right now if you're driving, a victory horn blowing. My God, because we're about to have some reasons to dance. My God, I hear God, some reasons to celebrate. Some more reasons to say he did it when they said he wouldn't. He did it. He brought me through when the naysayers said it would never happen. Victory, victory, victory. You know, we used to sing a song, victory is mine. Victory today is mine. I told Satan, get thee behind. Victory today is mine. Then it went into joy is mine. Somebody ought to sing it at their church. So joy is mine. Joy today is mine. I told Satan, get thee behind. Joy today is mine. So you're going to have some joy as a result of this victory. Yes, you are. God's about to blow our minds, and I'm including myself. Hot Chocolate is standing on victory today. Hot Chocolate is believing that God's about to win some things for me today. Ah, victory is mine. I am Hot Chocolate all over the world. Don't you go nowhere. 901-219-2020. Baby, I'm standing on victory today. I don't know about you. 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

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I'm tired of GoFundMe accounts. 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I'm tired of the church paying for funerals. Isn't your deacon board, your usher board, your choir members, aren't they tired of paying for other people's funerals? 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Family, let's stop paying for funerals. 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I'll come to your Bible study and talk about life insurance. I bring snacks and I come free to educate, to be, and it's a lot of fun to attend my seminars. 901-219-2020. Family, we got to put an urgency on these things, because people calling me, people dying, and they still trying to get coverage. It's too late when they're about to take their last breath. But while they're fairly middling, as old folks say, whatever that means, I just know it means while you're doing pretty good. Let's get some life insurance. 901-219-2020. We can write a policy for anybody ages 85 or under. 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Of course. 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But I can't write an application on you if you're over 85. So grab grandmama, grandpa. 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Some of the companies have gone out of business. 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Even if they say they have insurance, call me anyway. And let's get them covered. 901-219-2020. Well, Hot Chocolate, I want to pay for my mother's policy. Can we do that? You sure can. You can pay for somebody else's policy. Or you can pay. So you can pay for somebody else's policy through your bank account. 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Or you can pay your own policy through your own bank account. It can be through yours or through another person who's on that application as a beneficiary. So, family, I love you, but we got to stop begging for funerals. Stop begging for funerals. Stop begging for funerals. No more embarrassment at these funeral homes. Once they tell you all the beautiful caskets and how it's going to be laid out and where the program's going to come from, then that funeral director politely, watch him, y'all, he lowers that computer. If he's on his laptop, he lowers it. Lowers it kind of slow. Then he looks at you with a different, serious look. How are we going to pay for this? He lets you pick out the best flowers. He lets you pick out the color you wanted the casket. And you wanted to look like she was in a bathtub. Ooh, or in a pool. You did all of that. And the funeral home director just thinking, well, who going to pay for this? And you want to be able to say, I can pay for it because I have insurance with Hot Chocolate. 901-219-2020. That's 901-219-2020. I am Hot Chocolate. Let's get covered today, not tomorrow. Today, you've been putting it off long enough. Today, everybody knows somebody who's died in the last 30 years, and it was a shock because everybody wasn't sick, family. Come on now. Everybody who dies quickly, it's not because they're sick. It's like heaven just snatches them out of here. You don't know who's going to be next in your family. You better get some insurance on yourself and your loved ones. 901-219-2020. No more begging for funerals. All right, family, we're back. We're about to end this show now. I'm so grateful for the victory that is promised us. That's what we read in the word at the beginning of the show, that God is coming to fight for us and win. He's coming to join us in the battle. But once he gets there, we don't have to fight it. He's there now. He's going to fight it for us to bring victory to us. I want you to catch that. God is coming. He's going to show himself strong. He's coming to us, but he's going to fight for us to bring victory to us. You better take that and run with it today. All day long, you need to be proclaiming victory. As you go into another week, proclaiming victory. As you change your conversations, make sure

that when you're talking on the phone, when you're hanging out with friends, when you're watching a movie with family, that you speak victory. Don't talk about the problem anymore. Don't talk about how bad it is anymore. We're speaking victory that it's done, that it changes. My God, that the load lifts, that the decision is reversed in your favor, that your body is healed, that your mind is well. We're speaking victory. Why would we say all of this and text me victory on the show and say victory out loud while you're driving and all of that, honking your horn, if you're going to talk the same defeated talk? No, you're going to talk victory. You're going to talk, I won. God's about to win for me, my Lord. So how Chocolate is saying for herself, God's about to win for me, not many days hence. So you need to say God's about to win for you. I am Hot Chocolate all over the world, 901-219-2020, and everything is victory, and every conversation is victory. Don't let somebody bring negativity to you. You flip that thing or get off the phone, either one, and let them know it's victory over here. It's nothing but winning. It's nothing but giving God praise for what he's about to do. And very soon, not many days hence, we're going to say he did it. Let's practice that right now. Text me the words, he did it. Let's just see what it sounds like. Yeah, what it feels like for us to say, not only did he come to our battle, he did it. He won our battle. He did it. I'm proclaiming that for my life. You better proclaim it for yours. I speak greatness over you. I speak the understanding of the Lord over you. I speak wisdom, understanding from heaven as to how to operate properly on earth. I speak that over your life. I speak the goodness of God over your life. Yes, we're going into new territory, family. God's about to win some new battles so we can walk in this new territory, stand on new stages and new platforms. You know, when God gave me that private jet experience, not only did it elevate my thinking about living, it elevated my thinking about God. Because as many of you all know, I told you before, I asked God to let my name be chosen out of thousands of names for that jet, to give me a little glimpse of what it's going to look like for me to be able to hop in a private jet at any time and even own my own one day. And so, what do you believe in God for? God is saying victory. So, just the private jet being in the top 10, going to the Grand Cayman, all of that without having to pay for it, being able to take a guest with me, all of that is the goodness of God. All of that is the victory of God. Because I remember when I didn't know how to properly offer life insurance to people, I had to find my way. And you all became my customers in the midst of it, in the process. You all became my family. I just love my radio family because you all have supported what I do. 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There are no surprises. 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I want to serve you with life insurance today. 30 minutes or less, we can have you covered. That's a victory for many of you all just to get life insurance because you've been procrastinating. You've been putting it off. And remember, having it on a job is not enough because one day you're going to change jobs. You're going to get a better job. One day you're going to go in business for yourself. One day you're going to retire. And while you are as healthy as you are right now, I had a true story of a guy who came to me. Let me go back to what I was saying. While you are as healthy as you are right now, today, you need to get some life insurance. Even with diabetes, high blood pressure, call me. Many times, even with high blood pressure and diabetes, you can still qualify for immediate first aid coverage. Let's call and see if you qualify for that, because many of you all will. But I had a guy come to me some years ago and to get some life insurance, and he didn't want to pay for it. He said, "I got it on my job, never mind." I said, "But sir, you need it outside the job as well." He didn't get it. He called me some months later. He said, "I want to get the life insurance now." I said, "Oh, okay." He said, "I retired now." I said, "Oh, good. Congratulations." And he said, "I'm also very sick now." He told me how sick he was.
and we were able to cover him, but not

policy that he wanted at first. If he had just gone on and made a decision at first, he would have gotten the best policy we have. So don't wait till something happens, family. Don't wait till that person's in the hospital, because I'm getting a lot of hospital calls lately. People want to get insurance because the loved one is in the hospital about to die. It's too late then. I can't cover them while they're in the hospital. I'll have to wait till afterwards, okay? So while you are not in the hospital today, go on and get some life insurance. Even if you think you have what you need, get a little bit more from Hot Chocolate. Don't get it off that TV. Don't let them fool you with that $9.95 gimmick. 901-219-2020. 901-219-2020. I want to help you get life insurance coverage today. All right, family, it's victory day. We had a victory altar call. Honey, we ready. We ready to see the goodness of the Lord in fighting our battles. I love you, family. I'm out of here by 901-219-2020. Bye. Love you.

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18: Walt Baby Love Productions presents Gospel Tracks, making a joyful noise unto the Lord. Hi, this is Walt Baby Love. And for the next 2 or 3 hours, depending on what city you're hearing us in, we'll feature the best gospel and inspirational entertainment from around the world. Well, this weekend is a very special weekend. First, we are going to be celebrating Pentecost weekend. That's right, Pentecost Sunday, when the Holy Spirit falls on the disciples, and we as Christians and followers of Jesus Christ will be celebrating Pentecost Sunday. Also, it's Memorial Day weekend. We will be observing Memorial Day weekend right here on Gospel Tracks as we reach out to the rest of the world, letting them know how we appreciate the sacrifice men and women have made for the glory of this country, the United States of America, serving in all the branches of the United States military. Also this weekend, we're going to speak with Dietrich Hatton.
19: Well, the live recording was incredible. I had to turn away 1,000 people. Think about that, Walt. 1,000 people.
18: Dewan Hill.
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18: And Montel Jordan.
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18: They'll all join me in separate Zoom chats from our Marina Del Rey studios right here in Southern California. 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I'll give you the phone number to the Faith phone line and how you can reach out to us on our social media platforms. I want you to reach out to us and talk to us. Plus, we'll have our Gospel Tracks Faith phone line prayer list and a timely and informative Gospel Tracks radical moment. Let's go ahead and do this thing. Pentecost weekend, y'all. Nothing else matters but our relationship with our Lord and Savior, Jesus Christ. Here's Brent Jones to help us out on Pentecost Sunday weekend. Thank you, Holy Ghost. Oh, I'm happy, y'all.

0: Josh Copeland and Nobody But Jesus. I know that's right. Only Jesus can make all this happen and stay in total control of what's taking place. Somebody say hallelujah in the congregation. Next, I was speaking with my friend Dietrich Haddon. Only gospel tracks, only because of God's anointing on what we do. We can just find folks, and folks are ready to talk to us about all kind of stuff. Well, here's some music you heard first, right here on Gospel Tracks, from Dietrich Haddon and the Hill City Collective, featuring a young lady by the name of Stout called King of Glory. So when I was speaking with Dietrich, I asked him to tell us all about this song and how all this took place.
1: Well, the live recording was incredible. I had to turn away 1,000 people. Think about that, Walt. 1,000 yeah. people. Anyway, the recording was incredible. The song King of Glory was just the beginning. I just wanted to break the ice to let people know it was coming. Incredible bounce to it. You don't hear that swag, that New Orleans swag on a choir song like that. King of Glory is special. And when you think about Stout, the lead vocalist on there, she's really an R&B singer. She makes her living now singing R&B. But she is a Holy Ghost-filled, Pentecostal woman of God who will preach and prophesy. She comes from the church. But nobody ever asked her to do a song. So she's like, Dietrich, you don't know I'm a big fan of yours. I would love to do the song. I was blown away that she would do it because she travels all through Europe, all over the world, singing, you know, her music. But come to find out, she's straight from the church, and we come from the same organization, the PAW. That's the Pentecostal Assemblies of the World. It's just amazing how God connects us all, and we're all connected.

0: Dietrich Haddon with his new single, along with the Hill City Collective featuring Stout, King of Glory, this Pentecost Sunday weekend here at Gospel Tracks. You've locked on to God's program. GT, Gospel Tracks, the tracks of our lives. And please, whatever you do, don't forget about the fact that men and women have served this nation honorably and paid the ultimate price, giving up their lives, serving this nation in foreign countries and here at home this Memorial Day weekend. So if you know someone who has served in the military and a family who's lost a loved one while serving in the military, let them know how grateful you are for their loved one's service. This is Walt Baby Love.
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3: Hi, my name is Debbie. I'm from Ponce Lakes, New Jersey. Well, baby love, you're the greatest. I listen to you every morning. And what I really, right now I'm going through some health issues and they're checking for colon cancer. So I have to go for a test. And I want you to keep me in your prayers and I want you to pray for the whole world, for peace and for everybody to get along. Take care. Bye.
4: Hey, Debbie, thank you for taking the time to call. We appreciate the fact that you are letting us know what's going on in your life. And you want us to pray not only for you and with you, but for the rest of the world. Lord God, we come before the throne of grace today with our sister in Christ, Miss Debbie. She's there in New Jersey. We ask you, Father, to take care of our sister in Christ, Debbie, as she goes for more tests. And whatever the situation may be, God, what I know, as a person who's gone through the cancer situation, that you are a healer, that you are with us. You told us you would not leave us. So God, we ask you right now to touch her body right now. Deliver her, God, from this situation. Give her total wellness of health once again. And please, God, allow her to hold tight to her faith because you will bring her through. In the name of your son, Jesus, we say amen, amen, and amen. Debbie, this song is for you. It's from Anthony Evans and Caleb Carson. The title of the song is You're Not Finished. God is not finished with you. This is just a test. God is going to heal you.

all the way from Dallas, Texas, and the Metroplex down there. Anthony Evans and Caleb Carson, you're not finished. How about giving us a call at the Faith phone line? I'd love to hear from you. 1-877-925-8568. Let us know what's happening in your life. When

0: observing Pentecost Sunday weekend. The Holy Spirit falling on us. And Debbie, who called, who we just prayed for, God is a helper, dear. The Holy Ghost is with you. Hold on. Healing is coming. Next, I was speaking with Dewan Hill of the choir room, and I asked him what his experience was really like working with Fred Hammond.
1: Oh, man. I'll say it every time I think about it, man. It is an honor and a dream come true to do anything associated with the great Fred Hammond. I mean, my brother and I and all our friends, when we were between 8, 9, 10 years old, man, we come home from school and put on Purpose by Design or Pages of Life and wore the record out. So the idea of getting together with him to create something new.

is a miracle. It really is a miracle. And he was so kind to sacrifice that day when he wasn't feeling great to come write that song with us. And it kind of, I think God honored his sacrifice, man. I think God gave us a song that represented the suffering that's going on with a lot of other people. So I think people need a song. They need a melody and a truth through the gospel and through gospel music that says that something is consistent. People change, the world changes, we change from day to day. But love never fails. And God said in his word that God is love. And I think when we lean on the truth that God never changes, his love never fails, gives us hope. All that to say, the message of the song is powerful, but to do it with the legendary Fred Hammond is a dream come true for me. It's been incredible.

0: Lamont Hill in the Choir Room featuring Fred Hammond. Love never fails. And I understand when the Choir Room got together in Nashville last week that it was a huge success. I can't wait to hear what kind of music comes out of that live recording. Also, music that you can always find right here at Gospel Tracks that will be a blessing in your life. Brothers and sisters, please take a moment. 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All you have to do is search Gospel Tracks Show or Walt Baby Love. That's Gospel Tracks Show or Walt Baby Love. 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Then on Instagram, it's Gospel_Tracks. After the break, are you ready? A Gospel Tracks classic gold, old school style segment that's going to definitely touch your soul.
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2: Jerry, I didn't know you whistled.
3: 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I've been whistling ever since we celebrate our first anniversary at Jerry Ward Autoplex in Union City. It was 11 years ago.
2: Let me hear you whistle again. Jerry, that's cool. Do another. Wow, that's beautiful. Got any more?
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8: 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I'm hanging out with Walt Baby Love.
9: Thank you, gang. If you are ready, we are ready to go ahead and be a blessing in your life. Let's go ahead and have a little church. It's time for some gospel trash, classical, old school style music. A double dose of quartet gospel just for you. Are you ready? Here's the Canton Spirituals out of Canton, Mississippi. I recommend who? I recommend Jesus. I know that's right. Well,

0: love those lyrics in that song. Jason Champion, find a reason to live. 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Wow. 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It's the Holy Ghost and my wonderful staff and my producer. 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My producer did. I just want you to know that I have a Holy Ghost-filled, God-loving staff that loves Jesus, and they know about gospel music that'll touch your soul. This is God's humble servant. Give credit where credit is due. This is Walt Baby. Thank you, Jesus.
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6: Pastor Charles Jenkins, thank you for being there with us, Charles. Brothers and sisters, we are not stopping. It's praise party. I'm going to slow it down just a little bit because I want you to hear this next song. Music you heard first right here on Gospel Tracks, all the way from Beaumont, Port Arthur, Texas. It's Tanya Nolan and her single, Blessings.

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3: I love the countdown. I love the Gospel Tracks. I love all of that. But I have always endured and loved the man that you are.

Maverick City featuring Hendrix, Run to You. You've locked on to God's program. This is definitely Gospel Tracks. As always, I would love to hear from you. I want you to call us at the Faith phone line, 1-877-925-8568. That's 1-877-925-8568. Let us know what's been taking place in your life. I want to know what you're doing when you're listening to Gospel Tracks. Also, how you feel about what's taking place in our nation right now. I don't want to get too political, but it is time for us to rise up, brothers.

0: talking about the Supreme Court doing what they have done over the past 2 weeks in doing what they can to suppress our vote. I keep telling you, get registered to vote. Get all your documents together. Be prepared to vote when we come to the midterms in November. It's time to take action because they're taking away the Voting Rights Act of 1965. Turn out for our midterm elections. This is Wild Baby Love.
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6: 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Stop what you're doing and say thank you for all that he's done.
7: Hello, my name is Pearl Hudson. I live in Jacksonville, Arkansas, and I'm calling you because I've been listening to you for a long time. I've been saved and sanctified since 1966. Oh, my God. It ain't nothing like being saved and sanctified and filled with the Holy Ghost. I am so happy to be able to talk to you this morning and tell you what a great job you are doing. You always inspires me to the very depths of my heart. Play me something really good. I'll tell you, May 27th is going to be, I'll be 96 years old, still in my right mind, haven't been to the hospital or anything since 1966. And I think that's one of the greatest testimonies that anybody could give. Praise the Lord. Praise the Lord. And keep on doing what you do.
0: Miss Pearl Hudson, how about that testimony? Miss Pearl Hudson, Jacksonville, Arkansas. Miss Pearl, God bless you. I love you. Happy birthday. 1966, you said, was the last time you were in the hospital or anything of that nature. Thank God for taking care of you. I'm sitting here. I'm smiling. I'm laughing. But tears are running down my face. They're tears of joy for you, most gracious, everlasting Heavenly Father. We thank you for Miss Pearl Hudson there in Jacksonville, Arkansas. Lord God, I just praise your holy name. And I thank you for women and men like Miss Hudson that are kind enough just to take a moment to call us and let us know that we're a blessing in their lives because you've given us some longevity also. But you've given us some credibility, God. We thank you for her life. We thank you for her witness. We thank you for all that she's done for her family, as well as many who know her and her community. Take care of her, God. This is one of the saints that we honor. In Jesus' holy name, we say amen, amen, and amen. Miss Hudson, God bless you, dear. I'm gonna play this next song for you, okay? It's from the Mississippi Mass Choir. I know you'll be able to appreciate this. It's called He Reigns. Our God Reigns Over the Universe.

0: first right here on Gospel Tracks from Lachey Knox and Ernest Pugh. The name of the song is Right There. Brothers and sisters, we're shouting out to all of our listeners in Nairobi, Kenya. God bless y'all. And the fact that Capital FM 98.4 there in Nairobi has given us a home over the years, and we do not take it for granted at all. We are appreciative and we're grateful. Thank you to the ownership, the management, the programming staff, and everyone else included, plus all of you listeners there in the Nairobi area. Thank you for encouraging me. Thank you for praying for me and my family. I'm going to continue praying for you and your families also. We need to pray for the world. God bless you. This is Welp Baby Love. After the break, I'm getting ready for our Gospel Tracks Medical Moment. The group Sincere is standing by. Pastor Mike Jr. is on the way. Plus, we're going to talk with Montel Jordan. All that right here on God's program. It's definitely Gospel Tracks.
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12: Thank you, gang. It is Walt Baby Love. It is time for this week's Gospel Tracks Medical Moment. I want you to take some of the strain off your back when you're traveling. Now, listen closely. Now, you know, it's Memorial Day weekend here in the United States, and that marks the beginning of the summer travel season. And as you and your family prepare to embark on any journey, whether it's by car or by plane, you need to keep some of these tips in mind to help lessen your back pain. Number one on the list, you should warm up before sitting in a car or on a plane. I mean, take a brisk walk and warm up your muscles. Then number two, exercise your legs, including wiggling your toes and tightening and releasing your calf muscles to help maintain sufficient blood flow in your legs. And number three on this list, to minimize tension in the arms and hands while driving, here's what you need to do. Place your hands at 3 o'clock and 7 o'clock on the steering wheel, and from time to time, switch it up from 10 to 5, all right? Because we want blood flow moving in your arms and your hands. And if you are flying, listen closely, use a pillow or a blanket to help maintain the natural curve of your spine. And finally, massage your legs and your calves and prop them up on a book. That'll help blood flow. These are just a few things to think about when you're going to travel this summer. And oh, I don't want you to forget, if you haven't already gotten a real ID card, you need to hurry up and do that right away. Why? Because you must have a real ID card to travel domestically here in the United States, or they will not allow you on the plane. So, take our advice. That's this week's Gospel Tracks Medical Moment. That's just for you. It's timely and it's informative. Let's go ahead and get back into our praise and

0: will turn things around. And I think back over my life, and I think about some of the trials and the tribulations and different times when I thought I was about to go down, when I thought I was about to cash in. God turned it around. That's just a little testimony for you people. God is good all the time, and all the time, God is good. Ooh, hallelujah. Well, baby, you're going to start shouting around here. Anyway, I was talking with Montel Jordan a couple of weeks ago. And I mean, it was a real privilege to speak with him. And I hadn't spoken with him in a long, long time. And during the course of that conversation, I asked him to tell us about his family as well as his marriage ministry that he shares with his wife.
1: Yeah, family legacy is extremely important to me and my wife, Kristen. She is my better half. We've been married to each other for now 31 years. We have 5 kids and now 5 grandkids, 4 grandboys and 1 granddaughter who rules the world. Literally what my wife and I do is we have a marriage ministry called Marriage Masterpiece. Master P-E-A-C-E, because we believe that people are trying to figure out how to balance work and job and kids and life and all of those different things. And we believe some things were never meant to be balanced. They were meant to be prioritized. And we help public marriages heal in private. That's what we do here in Georgia. We have a great property in a state called the Jordan River, where we host retreats for couples to come and get marriage and family therapy. They're able to get the word of God. They get practical application and time spent with Kristen and I to help preserve family legacy.
2: 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We can know who we are because we know whose we are. Work for your approval. You've called us by name.

0: Renee Spearman presents Montel Jordan and Kim Burrell in a great collaboration. The name of the song is You Chose Me. This is Walter Baby Love praising his holy name. This Pentecost Sunday weekend, as well as Memorial Day weekend, celebrating here in America.
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0: All right, child, if you have any positive thoughts, praise, or inspiration that you'd like to share with us here at Gospel Tracks, we want to hear from you. So please take a moment, give us a call at the Faith phone line. Here's the number, 1-877-925-8568. That's 1-877-925-8568. 1-877-WALT-LOVE. You got it? 1-877-WALT-LOVE. You'll get us at the Faith phone line. Now, I know you have a testimony. I want you to share that testimony. I want you to tell our audience and other people around the world what God has done for you. Or maybe you want to be on our Faith phone line prayer list. Well, tell us specifically what it is you'd like us to ask God to do for you. And we'd be humbled and honored to join an intercessory prayer with you and for you.

0: you, lifting your name up to God and your request. So once again, call us at the Faith phone line, 1-877-925-8568. And I have to say it this way, if you have the opportunity, why don't you just go ahead and call us right now?
1: Hi, baby love. This is Bertha Davis calling from Orangeburg, South Carolina. Yes, I am facing a storm, but I know God is ready here. And I always keep God first in my life. And you keep me on your prayer list. And have a good day. Bye-bye.
2: Hi, Walt, baby love. My name is Deborah Reed out of Miami Gardens, Florida. I want to give you all the praise and thank you for what you do on Sunday for us that cannot get out of our home. Thank you, and I hope you have a great day. You are wonderful.

That's Prince of the new power generation, Sterling. You know, I've been playing this song over and over and over again because it ministers to me. And I'm finding out it ministers to you also. It's been 10 years since Prince passed away, went home to be with the Lord. So his music ministers to me, that particular song. And that's why I keep playing it. Some of y'all have asked about it. Now you know. Let's have a little prayer. You see how calm I am right now? That's when I am prayerful. God's Holy Spirit.

Spirit is doing with you right now, giving you a sense of peace, joy, and calmness around you and your atmosphere right this very minute. We're going to go ahead and lift some folks up right now in prayer. Heavenly Father, as I come before the throne of grace right now, I ask you to send your Holy Ghost healing power this Pentecost Sunday weekend to Orangeburg, South Carolina, to Miss Bertha Davis. Yes, Lord, she says she's going through the storm is the way she said it. Short and sweet. She said she's been ill. God, you know what the situation is. This is one of your saints. I ask you, God, to comfort her. I ask you also to deliver her and heal her body. Take away any pain or discomfort that she may be having. God, you are the doctor of all doctors. Hear our prayer today. Because Miss Bertha, she needs you. In Jesus' holy name, we say amen. Amen and amen. Miss Bertha, it's going to be all right. The storm clouds are going to break and sunshine will come through with blue skies. And then Miss Deborah Reed, she gave us a call from Miami Gardens, Florida. And she said she's been listening to us for a long, long time. We're bringing church to you, Miss Reed. We're bringing God's Holy Spirit into your home. Just know that you haven't been forgotten. Not only does God love you, we love you. Heavenly Father, bless our sister. She loves you. In Jesus' holy name, I say amen, amen, and amen. I've got to wrap it up, but I haven't forgotten about our brave men and women of the United States military serving in harm's way all around the world. Those here at home training, because we don't know what's going to happen from second to second. God, help our nation. Have our citizens get out there and realize what needs to take place when it comes to our midterm elections and voting. Some feel they're going to suppress our vote. But if we all join together and do what we're supposed to do, you'll give us the victory to turn things around. Take care of the men and women, our first responders, law enforcement, paramedics, firefighters, doctors and nurses. In Jesus' holy name, I'll just say amen, amen, and amen. Your Holy Spirit's a helper. And here's Robert Copeland telling us about what a helper you are, God. The helper you've sent to us, called the Holy Ghost.

0: Holy Spirit is your helper. Jesus told the disciples, God's going to send you a comforter, the Holy Spirit. That's the helper that we have when we ask God to come into our lives and to save us. That's Robert Copeland, music you heard first, right here on Gospel Tracks, called Helper. After the break, we're getting ready for our inspirational thought of the week, right out of God's Holy Bible, and music from Jason Nelson, as well as the group Fire.
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0: Hey, hey, hey, hey. Yes, you. I'm trying to get your attention. This is what baby love. It's time for our inspirational thought of the week. Now, Pentecost happened 50 days after the resurrection of Jesus Christ. All right? So this is Acts chapter 2, verse 1 through as far as I can go time-wise. All right? When the day of Pentecost came, and they were all together in one place, suddenly a sound like the blowing of a violent wind came from heaven and filled the whole house where they were sitting. They saw what seemed to be tongues of fire that separated and came to rest on each of them. All of them were filled with the Holy Spirit and began to speak in other tongues as the Spirit enabled them. Now they were staying in Jerusalem, God-fearing Jews from every nation under heaven. When they heard this

together in bewilderment, because each one heard them speaking in his own language. Utterly amazed, they ask, "Are not all these men who are speaking Galileans? Then how is it that each of us hears them in our own native language? Parthians, Medes, Elamites, and Pamphylia, Egypt, and part of Libya near Cyrene, visitors from Rome, both Jews and converts to Judaism, Cretans and Arabs. We hear them declaring the wonders of God in our own tongue." Amazed and perplexed, they ask one another, "What does all of this mean?" Some, however, made fun of them and said, "They've had too much wine." Then Peter stood up with the 11, raised his voice and addressed the crowd. "Fellow Jews, and all of you who live in Jerusalem, let me explain this to you. Listen carefully to what I say. These men are not drunk, as you suppose. It's only 9 in the morning. No, this is what was spoken by the prophet Joel. In the last days, God says, I will pour out my spirit on all people. Your sons and daughters will prophesy. Your young men will see visions, and old men will dream dreams. Even on my servants, both men and women, I will pour out my spirit in those days, and they will prophesy." That's Acts chapter 2, verse 1 through 17. The Holy Spirit falling on us today in 2026.

hopefully saints of God, you are finding joy hanging out with us here at Gospel Tracks. That's Jason Nelson featuring Madison Ryan Ward and Made New. If you've got that personal relationship with Jesus Christ, you'll be made.

the pride and joy of Newark, New Jersey. The group Fire, I Can Count on You, a top five song on all the gospel music charts throughout the country. Please bow your heads, have a little prayer with us right now. Father in heaven, we are celebrating the falling of your Holy Ghost. Here we are in 2026, God. We need you now like we've never needed you before. The world is filled with chaos, not love. We know you are love, and you're about love. People need to understand what the Reverend Dr. Martin Luther King said years ago. We have to learn to live together or perish as fools. Not just here in the United States of America, but around the world. God, bring peace, bring love, compassion, and understanding. And we'll be careful to keep on praising you, giving you the honor and the glory. In Jesus' holy name, we say amen, amen, and amen. I like that. As always, we want you to know we do this program in the name of our Lord and Savior, Jesus Christ. We also like keeping the name of our Father in the ministry alive, the Reverend Prophet L.K. Johnson, who was the founder of the first house of prayer in the city of Chicago. He's gone home to be with the Lord back in 2007 when he was 101 years of age. Well, that about does it for this week. I want you to tune in next week, same time, same station, when we'll bless you with the best gospel and inspirational entertainment from around the world. Gospel Tracks is a Walt Baby Love production in conjunction with Reach Media, Inc. My associate producer is Marisha Oliveras. My senior producer in heaven is my lovely mother, Mrs. Dorothy Barnes, always praying for us, advocating for us, thanking Jesus personally for taking care of us. 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

0: Definitely well, baby love, and may God bless you and your family. Always remember, the family that prays together sure enough has the opportunity to stay together. I'll see y'all next weekend. Be blessed in the Lord. And as always, I'll be Airborne Gang. Bless you. 82nd Airborne Division.
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5: Salem Baptist Church, Jackson, Tennessee. We welcome you into our service as we praise the Lord. Be blessed as Pastor Nathan Crisp Sr. delivers the message.

0: 2, verses 12 and 13. 11, 2, 12 and 13. Amen. The title of our message today is Work It Out. Amen. Over the last several weeks, the book of Philippians and all the books are written to the churches. They read the church folk. Church folk.
1: Amen.
0: Not the one that don't know Christ. Not the one that wandered in the street. They have no idea that. We as Christians, although we have a faith in Christ, we still have stuff to deal with. And that's what Paul is dealing with in these books. He dealing with people's stuff. Amen?
1: Amen.
0: Some we bring into the church.
1: Amen.
0: When we're out in the Word. So we want to bring our garbage into the church and dump it on the pulpit.
2: Yeah.
0: Amen. Expect everybody to smell it and live with it. Right. And Paul is in these epistles teaching us that, hey, you're saved, but you got some work to do.
1: Yeah.
0: Like today, we still got work to do.
1: That's right. Yeah.
0: We got to work. We got work to get the glory.
1: Woo.
0: Hallelujah to them. We got work to do. You got to roll your sleeves up if you're in the kingdom. Amen. Not only you have work to do yourself, you have to help. We are supposed to be helping the church, the body. So we are a twofold text.
1: Amen.
0: Amen. So, and Paul writes these epistles just like we are today, when you are. But here we have now Paul now. It's giving them a message in Philippians. The book of Philippians, we're going to be going through Philippians for a while, but for at least a few weeks. Because I wanted to see the church that Paul thought highly of still had work. Still had work to do. Even though he was highly esteemed in Paul's eyes. Not like the church of Corinth, you know. The church that was so out of order, Paul had to put him under task. But for two chapters, two books of the Bible, and probably even a third. But the thing about this book got lost, and God probably lost it for a purpose. So in today's message, Paul warned them about turning a deaf ear to God's word and God's will. Turn a deaf ear. Because we don't want to hear. But thus says the Lord. Amen. It got to be our way or no. So this stands for today's scripture reading is Philippians 2, verses 12 and 13, if you're able to. Stand for the reading of the word. Amen. Those on Facebook, we thank y'all for tuning in. And those later on when we get to take out, amen. If you have it, Philippians 2, chapter verses 12 and 13. Philippians 2, 12 and 13. We've been chapter 1 for about a couple of weeks. Even though I don't preach every verse, Lord, lead me to the verse out of the chapter you want us to deal with. So Philippians 2, 12 and 13, they tell us, say amen.
1: Amen.
0: Amen. And the word of the Lord means, therefore, my beloved, if you have always obeyed, not as in my presence only, but now much more in my absence, work out your own salvation with fear and trembling. But it's God who works in you both to will and to do for his good pleasure. Let us pray. Father God, in the name of Jesus, Lord, we come before you, thank you, and praise your name, Lord. Father God, we thank you for your word today that goes forth to break yokes and bondages, Lord, and set the captives free. Lord, we thank you and we praise you, Lord. Lord, you made a vow to bless this day, Lord. We thank you, Lord, for all that you do, all you're doing, all that you're going to do, Lord. Father God, touch in a mighty way, Lord. Touch those on the sound of my voice and encourage those out on the airway, on Facebook and on the phone, Lord. Father God, we pray, Lord, that your word will take root and grow, Lord. It will do what you said it will send it out to do, Lord. We thank you and we praise you. Bless this pastor, Lord. Bless this preacher. As I go forward, Lord, to break the bread of life. We thank you and we praise you. In your precious son, Jesus' name. Amen. Work it out. Work it out. First off, like a good parent, Paul starts out with a word of praise. I don't know if your parents were like that. Now they talk about putting out some good things.
3: Yes.
0: And then they get to the bad things. Amen. In my household, my mom preferred selling went to the good thing. She went right to the switch. We started talking about the bad things. That was in our household. Everybody's household went the same. But in my mom's household, the switch was the ruler.

0: Because we're dead, amen? Amen. So Paul will tell him that he's been getting a good report. He's been receiving a good report. Amen. And the good report is that he's been saying, the people who are out there reporting back to him is just saying good things about the church. Good things about the people. Amen. As a whole. So in Paul is telling, obedience to God is a requirement of every believer. Paul said, I'm encouraged and I thank God that you have obeyed. You have obeyed. Been walking in obedience to the word of God. Because if we say we are Christ, and we say that the Lord, that God is our Father, Jesus Christ our Savior, and the Holy Spirit is our indweller, there should be some reflection of God in our life.
1: Amen.
0: Amen. Not perfection.
1: Amen.
0: Should be some reflection of God in our life.
1: Amen.
0: But Paul is telling them, I've been got a good report that you have obeyed. They've obeyed his teaching, even though they've been in his absence. So obedience means that the word obedience means we're doing the thing that we're supposed to do, not because we want to, but because we were asked to do that.
1: Mm-hmm.
0: Amen. When we learn our job, most of us had a job out in the secular world one time, everything in our job we didn't like to do.
1: Amen.
0: But we did because they what? We they asked us to do it, we're required to do them. Amen. Since we get paid, we do them because what? We get paid to do them. Not because we want to do them, we like to do it, we did it because, and just like the people here, they obey God. Sometimes they didn't want to obey God, but they obey God as a requirement.
1: Amen.
0: As a requirement. Amen. So the thing what we do is, the first person is, we pick and choose. I'm going to do this one. I'm not going to do that one. Amen. No.
1: Come on,
0: we pick and choose what we want to do, what law or where we want to obey. And then when we don't want to obey, we throw them out.
1: Amen.
0: Amen. Like they never were friends. Like God never said. So we throw them out. But that's not what God requires. We have to have a whole word. We have to have a whole word in our life. Whatever God said, we're supposed to live that word out.
1: Amen.
0: In our lives.
1: Amen.
0: Now I know we fall short.
1: Amen.
0: Amen. We all gonna fall short because there's no perfection.
1: Amen.
0: The body of Christ only thing to be perfected when Jesus Christ comes back.
1: Yes.
0: And establishes his church.
1: Yes,
0: sir. That's when we have perfection. But here Paul is not talking about perfection. He's talking about them working before us, doing the will of the Lord. Amen?
1: Amen.
0: Amen. So you know when Paul is like most prayer is when they get a good report back. You know when prayer let us out and we start doing things and people call back, your prayer and say, hey, I see Nathan, he's over here doing this. That's a good thing. I say, well, don't tell your prayer now proud because you're acting out what you've been taught.
1: Amen.
0: Amen. You've been taught how to act. You've been taught how to say yes, ma'am, and no, ma'am, and yes, sir, and no, sir. Yeah, may I help you? You've been taught all these things. Amen. And now they're happy because now you're acting out your teaching.
1: Amen.
0: And that's what Paul is. He's happy because he's acting out their teaching. Amen?
1: Amen.
0: Amen. So here we have now is that the good report is now coming back. But don't you know that as Paul gives this report back, the pride is going to be still thinking about, I can't really say you came, you arrived, because you haven't.
1: All right, now.
0: Amen. That if we accept Jesus Christ as Lord, we have not arrived. I got to turn this arrow for them, burn up. Hold on. I'll be glad that you assisted. They make excuses for the bad behavior.
1: Amen.
2: Amen.
0: Amen. Amen. We always want to find fault with the teacher.
1: Amen.
0: Not my child.
1: Yes.
0: Not my child. Amen. My child didn't do that. And know that our child is a hellion in the school.
1: Mm-hmm.
0: Amen.
1: Amen.
0: Amen. We know we got, but we got to find some reason why. Probably not going to find a reason why they're acting up. He's just going to tell them you're acting up.
1: Uh-huh.
0: Amen. Uh-huh. And let it deal with it. Because the thing about this is, somebody got to point out all our faults.
1: Amen.
0: And we all want children of God.
1: Yes.
0: And God's going to point out our faults.
1: Yes,
0: he's not going to cover it up and say, oh, that's why Nathan acted because of his childhood.
1: Uh-oh.
0: He was abused.
1: Mm-hmm.
0: That's why he acting out. Oh, why can't he hold no job is because his parents never had a job.
1: Well,
0: excuses.
1: Well. Come on, pal.
0: Why he beat his wife because his dad beat his mom.
1: Oh, no.
0: Why he's an alcoholic because his dad was an alcoholic.

0: old father out of Kern's head and our grandparents. We ain't got to do the same thing they did.
1: Amen.
0: Amen. Not if we in Christ. Not if we in Christ. Amen.
1: Amen.
0: Amen. My dad, he was a rolling stone. Hallelujah to the Lamb. Where he laid his hat was his home. That's on the weekend. That's on the weekend.
1: Come on, Pastor.
0: Hallelujah to the Lamb. I'm not telling the truth.
1: Amen.
0: Everybody watching, look up, Dad. They'll tell you. Doug was out there, man. I'm telling you, his name was Doug. You see, he was Doug. The wife, he's out there. Does that mean I have to do the same thing?
1: Oh, come on.
0: Amen. Amen. Amen. I ain't got to leave home on Friday and come back on Sunday. Matter of fact, the wife I have probably wouldn't talk very, very long. Come on, here, somebody. Come on, somebody. Amen. I was telling like my cousin just passed saying that you put me out of there, I'm going to sleep on the porch. He said, that's a good saying. I keep that. I always keep that. Put me out, I'll be right out here on the porch. And in front of the door. That's what I'm doing. So as Paul now is that we are seeing now that there's a stench in the congregation. Now, how would he know there'll be heaven that somebody will write and tell him? And the telephone. You know, they had to be writing Paul and say, this is what they're doing at Philippi, Paul. So that was a snitch in the church. A snitch in the body. You know, we got this sign now, the snitches make snitches get stitches. Amen. Amen. Snitches get stitches. Amen. Because they buy them like this. The one who will give the report didn't get a stitch, but they didn't know who it was.
1: Well.
0: Paul himself. Like, I tell you right now, when I told my friend we lived about to ride around and doing all the stuff we did when we were grown folk, I tell them all the time, I'm way too pretty to go to jail. We get in trouble, I'm telling all y'all. So you better keep your nose clean, because I ain't going to prison. That's a joke, y'all. I never say. I don't say I'm pretty like that, but I'm just a joke that I made to them. Amen. So the thing about it like this is that, yeah, there was a stitch in the congregation. So let us go into the word today. Amen. Amen. Okay. So here we have now is Paul is telling them they have a good report. And the good report that I got back to Paul. Paul is telling them, hey, I have a report. But the thing about it is not about what you're doing, it's about what you're working out. Amen. You're working out. You're working out your soul salvation. You're working out your route to glory. Because even if they were doing everything right, there was still some things to work on in their lives. We always have a list of things we're working on.
2: That's right.
0: Amen. That's good. I need to work on a lot of things in my life. And I need to work on a lot of things even in my walk with Christ.
1: Amen.
0: I need to spend a whole lot more time with the Lord. Amen. I've been to decent time, don't get me wrong, but I have to spend a whole lot more time.
1: Amen.
0: Amen. Doing my morning devotion, doing the evening prayer, that's not enough. I need to spend more time before the Lord. Amen. So the Lord can give me a word in season for you. Amen. So he said you got to work out your own salvation with fear and trembling. We should be afraid to die in our sin.
1: Well,
0: that's Paul is telling us. Yes, we should be so afraid that we're going to go to hell, we should tremble in fear.
1: Well, amen.
0: And the thing about like this is, what Paul is telling them, it's not about what I'm getting a report on, it's what's going up to the ears of God. Mm-hmm. It's what God sees that we are doing.
1: Amen.
0: He said, that's why we got to work it out. When we come to Christ, we still got to work out with these things in our lives. We got to work out our problem.
1: Yeah.
0: Amen.
1: Amen.
0: We gotta work through the hate.
1: Yes.
3: Amen.
0: Yes. Amen. Yes. And the dislike.
1: Yes.
0: And the distrust.
1: Yes.
0: We gotta work through the jealousy.
3: Amen.
0: Come on, somebody. We gotta work through those things that the flesh like to promote.
1: Yes.
0: Amen. Fornication.
1: Yes.
0: Adultery.
1: Yes.
0: Come on, though. Come on, somebody. Yes. We gotta work through all of that. Because the flesh loves those things.
1: Yes.
0: Amen.
1: Yes.
0: Amen. Yes. And we all have to work through those things. Women too.
1: Yeah.
0: Women too. But I know what a man goes through. I'm a man. I can tell you what a man goes through. The thing about us, we love women. Most of the women, anyway, we love women. Amen. But you gotta control the lust.

0: out in your flesh. Amen. Amen. You gotta try to limit sin in your life. Not promote sin in your life. Yeah. Hallelujah to the land. So yeah, as we go through life and we in our life in Christ, God, Christ is going to identify those things we need to work it out, work on.
1: Amen.
0: He's going to tell you things we need to work on.
1: Yeah.
0: Amen.
1: Yes.
0: But some of us are so stubborn in our ways, we don't want to work on the things God is telling us to work on.
1: Amen.
2: Amen.
0: I've been this way my whole life.
1: Well.
0: I've been this way my whole life.
1: Hey.
0: And never changing.
1: Well.
0: A few years before Christ will say that.
1: Oh.
0: Amen.
1: Okay.
0: Amen.
1: Amen.
0: Amen. Amen. Before Christ, I've been away my whole life.
1: Oh,
0: amen. I've been away my whole life. You knew it. Now, yeah, I knew it, but I tried to give you a word to change.
1: Amen.
0: You gotta give me a word to change. Hey. Your pastor been here for a long time. I need a little brother like the next man. Come on, somebody.
1: Mm-hmm.
0: And you know a little shot of tequila every once in a while? A little shot of rum? Come on, somebody. Come on, somebody get happy already. Somebody get happy already. You know that little taste every once in a while? And a little white lightning every now and then? Come on, somebody. I'm going to board. I'm hung out. Oh yeah, but God had to tell me, you gotta work that out.
1: Yeah.
0: You gotta work that out. Yeah, your flesh is not. I used to smoke. Yeah, I used to love to taste a cigarette. But God took it out of my mouth. So don't ever think that because you're up here preaching that the preacher ain't went through something.
1: Amen.
0: Everybody know that preacher that worked something out in their life.
1: Amen.
0: Amen. Amen. Because the world has us first.
1: Well,
0: he already knows you're supposed to be a preacher or evangelist.
1: Uh-huh.
0: He knows that the day you were born.
1: Well,
0: God said, I knew you when you was in your womb. Uh-huh. So the Satan knows your path. And he tried to stop you from getting that path, that place. But God said, I had everything going in my life I could have going. But then I did. Come on, here, somebody.
1: Amen.
0: Amen.
1: Amen.
0: But God wanted me to do this. This was my destiny.
1: Yeah.
0: And believe me, young people. Satan's out there trying to stop your destiny.
1: Yes.
0: Whatever your destiny is, Satan is trying to stop it. That might put no things in your life.
1: Yeah.
0: That might put no people in your life. That's why you're doing all these things in your life, because they're trying to stop you from getting your destiny. And it's working.
1: Come on.
0: It's working.
1: Yeah.
0: Because the flesh love, I'm going to keep on saying, the flesh love what it loves.
1: Yeah.
0: Amen. But this is the right thing to work out. Without this soul, ain't nothing but dirt. And black filth. Hallelujah to the land. It blacks it. So Paul is telling them that you have to be working out the own salvation. Amen. So work it out with what? Fear and trembling. Because the thing about life is, if we're not working out with fear and trembling, what's going to drive us to change? I'm afraid for my soul to go down the hill.
1: Amen.
0: I'm afraid.
1: Amen.
0: I'm so afraid that I tremble with fear.
1: Right.
0: Because I know there's a never-ending death.
1: Apples.
0: Come on, you somebody. I'm afraid that one day, Lord, I'm going to say, get from before me, for I never knew you.
1: Yeah.
0: And cast me to the sea.
1: Yeah.
0: Come on, you somebody. A brimstone fire. I'm afraid. Come on, somebody.
1: Yeah.
0: And you gotta be a little afraid of something.
1: Yeah.
0: Amen.
1: Yeah.
0: I walked this up like this, said, my dad ain't afraid of nobody. I said, well, wait a minute, your daddy gotta be afraid of something.
1: Amen.
0: I'm afraid of my soul being lost.
1: Amen.
0: Amen. Of all the things that I do for God in my life, all the things we go through in my life, that the last thing I want to hear is get before me.
1: Yes.
0: For I never knew your name.
1: Well.
0: How many of us gonna stand before the Lord?
1: Yeah, Lord.
0: He's gonna say, get before me.
1: Yes,
0: for I never knew your name.
1: Yes.
0: That's when you're gonna cry out.
1: Yes.
0: That's when you're crying. So why are you gonna cry out in judgment when y'all be crying out in the flesh from this side?
1: Yes.
0: I'm gonna cry out on this side.
1: Come
0: on, somebody. I'm going to cry to the Lord, help me out of my sin. Help me out of my problem. Help me out of my this flesh I have, because I can't help myself.
1: Yeah.
0: Amen. Amen. Amen. So you got to cry out to the Lord. You got to cry, Lord, here I am, just I am. Help me with my situation. Amen. He's working out your soul salvation.
1: Yeah.
0: I'm a little to that. And I didn't know what God would call me to be.

0: don't need it. Yeah. Because I did it. And I found out I didn't need it.
1: Yeah.
0: Come on, somebody. That's why I had to go through my trial and tribulation. So I can stand before you and say, God is greater.
1: Yeah.
0: He's greater than your habit.
1: Yeah.
0: He's greater than your problem.
1: Yeah.
0: You tell me, that's why God put me through.
1: Yeah.
0: I don't lose his land. Nobody but the Lord. Why my flesh had to suffer so I could tell somebody else. That God is the answer.
1: Yeah.
0: God is going to make a way. God is going to do it.
1: Yeah.
0: Amen. Don't mean you can't get to it because you ain't working out.
1: Yeah.
0: You got to work it out up here.
1: Yeah.
0: Because God working out down here.
1: Yeah.
0: Hallelujah to the man. God put me through like a candy. That's a better way.
1: Yeah.
0: That's a better way.
1: Yeah.
0: Hallelujah to the man.
1: Yeah.
0: He's already been wounded for. He's already died for your soul salvation.
1: Hallelujah.
0: All you got to do is just work it out.
1: Work it out.
0: No, work it out. Hallelujah to the land.
2: That's it, brother.
0: Work
1: it
0: out. Just do it.
1: Work it out.
0: Not getting a good sin. Just do it.
1: Yes.
0: Just do it. Just work it out. Make your mind up.
1: Make it up.
0: Make your mind up.
1: Yeah.
0: Do the last thing. Make your mind up. Get the last cigarette. Make your mind up. Get the last beer. Make your mind up. Get the last quart of cognac. Make your mind up. Get the last sip of rum. Make your mind up.
1: Thank you, man. Make
0: your mind up. Work out your own soul salvation.
1: Work it out.
0: Hallelujah to the Lord. I thank you, Lord. Thank you, Lord, for my trials.
1: Thank you,
0: Lord, for my tribulations. I thank you, Lord, for humanity and witness.
1: Yeah.
0: And I thank you a witness, I can tell you, I've already been there. I've already done that. Now I'm a witness. I can tell you, you don't need it. You ain't got to have it. Hallelujah to the man. Hallelujah to the man. Praise God. See, it's just not about the weed and the other drugs. It's about all this other stuff. The home that keeps us away from Christ. Hallelujah to the man. We got to
1: surrender.
0: We got to surrender. As long as you see God, help you work it out. Work it out. But you got to want to. You got to want to work it out. Because it's in your heart. If you turn your heart over to Jesus, he's going to work it out. Offer you Christ today. Give Christ your heart. Let him come in and dwell in your heart. Confess with your mouth. Believe in your heart. That Jesus Christ died on Calvary for your sin. He rose the third day. Thou shalt be saved.
1: Yeah.
0: You gotta believe it in the salvation. You gotta believe in your heart. Amen.
1: Amen.
0: Because once Jesus get in the heart, he's there to stay. He's there to stay. But you gotta let him in. You gotta let him in. He's the best friend that I know. Hallelujah to the man. We thank you, Lord. We thank you, Lord, for Jesus Christ. Thank you, Lord, for saving grace. And thank you, Lord, for giving us the ability, Lord, to work it out. Hallelujah to the land. If there is none here that know Christ and the salvation of your soul, this is your time. This is your time. If you don't know Christ as the Savior of your soul, this is your time.

0: 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We welcome you in the name of our Lord and Savior, Jesus Christ.
1: 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May the love of God, the grace of our Lord Jesus Christ, and the fellowship of the Holy Spirit rest upon you. Be blessed. 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
3: Welcome to For the District. It's the podcast for Jackson-Madison County Schools. I'm Greg Hammond, Chief of Public Information for JMCSS. And this morning, we're visiting with a pair of new principals. Dr. DeCourtney Turner and Priscilla Duvall will be principals in the Jackson-Madison County School System this fall. They're currently assistant principals at Liberty Technology High School and Arlington Elementary School. Thank you for joining me this morning.
4: Thank you for having us.
3: So, as you know, during our I Choose Us series, I've interviewed a lot of new faces, but you all are familiar faces, so I thought it would be fun to interview you together as you're going through this experience together from AP to the big C, principal. Let's start things off with Priscilla Duvall, currently assistant principal at Arlington Elementary. Tell us where you'll be in the fall, Ms. Duvall.
4: So I will be principal at Andrew Jackson Elementary starting in the fall.
3: And if my notes are correct, that's where you first met Dr. Turner, correct?
4: Correct. That's right. He was a third grade teacher the year I shifted into kindergarten. So we have known each other since 2014.
3: So what's it been like, Dr. Turner, for you and Ms. Duvall to go through this principal preparation together? What's that been like?
5: It feels like a cohort. We know each other and we have made a commitment. We're going to support each other. So I feel like we're not alone. We're in this thing together. So I'm excited.
3: So Dr. Turner, if you would, tell us a little bit about your background.
5: So for me, I have been in education. I'm finishing up year 14. Started as a teacher, moved into administration about six or seven years ago, started at the elementary level, Lincoln. Then I moved to North Parkway 3 years as an AP. And now I'm finishing up my second year as an AP at Liberty Tech High School.
3: Dr. DeCourtney Turner and Priscilla Duvall are joining us this morning. They're currently assistant principals, but they'll be moving to bigger seats in the fall. So Priscilla, if you would, when I asked what you remembered about being an elementary school teacher at the same time in the same school with Dr. Turner, I think you guys said it was hard work. if you would, kind of talk about that dynamic, because I guess you have to have your mind in two places almost. You have to be the leader of the building, but you also have to have some empathy. Can you kind of talk about that dynamic or your approach to school leadership? Can either of you tackle that question?
4: Sure. Moving into school leadership, it's a shift, but

0: It's so fundamental that you build relationships with your staff, with your parents, with your students, because at the end of the day, we're all people, and we all have needs. We all have lots of things that we have that we carry outside of the school building. Mm-hmm. And so you have to build a relationship of trust and love and respect. Mm-hmm. But at the same time, you have hard work to do. We are the kids' best opportunity, right? Parents do the hard work at the beginning, but they trust us from the time they walk in our buildings to give them the best education possible. And so the past 21 years in Jackson-Madison County, that's been my goal, is to make sure that children are given the best education possible, whether it's been as a classroom teacher or an instructional coach or an AP or now rolling into the principal seat. Mm-hmm. It's being focused and making sure our children are given the best opportunities possible.
1: Dr. Turner, how would you approach that question, that dynamic of you're the building leader, but also remembering your days as a teacher and having that empathy approach? Can you talk about that dynamic?
2: And I think you hit the nail on the head there. I never forget that I'm, in my heart, I'm still a teacher. And so I always see things from that perspective, how I want to make sure that I'm treated, respecting time and so forth. And like Priscilla said, everyone is a person, and respect goes a long way. I'm all about the humanity of the work with the kids and the staff. And so it's just remembering what it was like. And I never forget it. I still say I'm a teacher, regardless of the title I may have. I'm still a teacher at heart. So that would never change.
1: So Dr. Turner, I think I'm getting this timeline correctly. You were an assistant principal at North Parkway, and then you moved over to assistant principal at Liberty Technology High School. Talk about that transition, going from the high school to going back to middle school, and maybe how that helped prepare you for this role.
2: I think that it has been helpful because I can see both ends of the spectrum. You know, I also have the elementary piece as well, so I can know where kids are coming from and I know where they're going to. Mm-hmm. So it helps me to make sure we're preparing on both ends. And that really has broadened my perspective. I think being the AP at Liberty has really helped me to see where my eighth graders are going and to kind of prep them. I can legitimately say, hey, this is what it's like in high school, because some of my kids are going to Liberty. So I know exactly where they're going to. So it really helps me to prepare them for both ends of the spectrum.
1: Mm-hmm. Priscilla, if you would, can you kind of tell us how you will approach a role when you think about you grew up in the home of an educator? I think if I'm getting the story correctly, your father was Dr. King's teacher back in Haywood. Am I getting that story straight?
0: You are. I found Dr. King and I made that connection the year he interviewed me to be an assistant principal. And so I grew up in a household where my dad was a teacher in Haywood County for 20 plus years. And then he shifted to Jackson-Madison County, where he was a teacher, and then he moved into the AP role. So I was the child of an assistant principal and a teacher. So I just, education was always important in our house. We were taught to study hard and do the best, and we were to represent him well. Mm-hmm. I went to Crockett County School, so I was never in a district where my dad was the leader, right? And so it was easy for us to separate, but I can hear him so many times tell me, okay, you're going to support him, but you've got to tell them on the back end, like, this is what I expect. Here are the expectations, but love your teachers because they're doing the hard work for you. You have to trust them to love your babies. The first year I was in the classroom, I was convinced I needed to bring 21 children home with me because I needed to take care of them full time. And my dad was like, okay, we got to learn the boundaries. They're your responsibility 7 days, seven hours a day, 5 days a week. And then you're going to give them back to their parents and they're going to take care of them. And so he taught me a lot about how to balance that. Mm-hmm. Because it's very easy to carry them home with you. Doesn't mean I don't, but it helped me separate a little bit and know how, because at the end of the day, I have to go home and be a mom and a wife too. And so my dad was able to do that and coach sports and all the things he did for our family. but I was able to follow his footsteps.

0: in that way because he was an excellent model for me.
1: Priscilla Duvall, assistant principal at Arlington Elementary, will be lead principal at Andrew Jackson Elementary in the fall. So, Principal Duvall, what do you think that first day of school will be like in August when school rolls around?
0: That first day is going to be a lot of emotions. It's, wow, this is here, what I've worked for. It's also the place that I taught. So getting to go back to the school that I poured into children and make a difference there again is so exciting. It's going to be nerve-wracking and overwhelming and all those things, but when you know you have a team of people that are there, and it's going to be so exciting to start a building in a school that you've been part of and then you've been away from it, but then there's some roots still there, right? Some of the students that I taught are going to have children there at some point. Some of the employees I taught their children when they were in third grade or kindergarten, and so that's so cool to see. But the first day of school is going to be an adventure. We're going to enjoy it and soak it up.
1: So I want to take people behind the curtain for a little bit. Having some context, being a parent at Community Montessori, and Arlington is right beside Community. And so, you know, it's not uncommon for Community parents to say, oh, what are they doing down there in Arlington? They're having so much fun. Talk about for a minute that dynamic duo you and Dr. Shimon Reese have been at Arlington. Talk about that, and then maybe how you'll take some of that magic with you to Andrew Jackson.
0: So Dr. Reeves and I, we just clicked from the beginning. We are completely opposite personalities. I'm the calm, and he is the out there, loud, and running the thing, right? But we, as a team, we look at things through so many different angles. And he's the visionary. He sees it, and he's like, okay, give me the details. What are we going to work out, right? And so I'm the details behind the scenes, which is great, and it's been a lot of fun because I enjoy that. But he and I, we just have a relationship that goes beyond our school. Right. He's one of my dearest friends. He's somebody I can call and be like, oh, my goodness, what do I do? How do I handle this? And even last year when he was at North Parkway and I was at Isaac Lane, it was still that relationship was still there. I knew I could pick up the phone and call him if I had a question or, hey, this has happened. We like to plan a lot of things. This week we're doing Money Week. So we had a lot of visitors in the building yesterday. Reading books to our first and second graders, doing Money Week and teaching them financial literacy. Today we've got a career fair going on, and JPD and the Sheriff's Department and all types of people are in and out of our building. But we're big on big ideas and making it an experience for our children that they're never going to forget. Because the day in and day out of the classroom, they're going to forget, but these are some core memories that we wanted to make sure they would always have.
1: Priscilla Duvall, assistant principal at Arlington, will be the head principal, the main principal in the big seat at Andrew Jackson this fall. Dr. DeCourtney Turner will have to leave the team of Dr. Braswell and company. I know she's not looking forward to it, but I want to ask you a similar question, Dr. Turner. You were with Dr. Braswell at North Parkway. She's mentored you a bit, and then you all move over to Liberty Tech and you get to experience leading a high school with all the things, right? All the extracurriculars. What will you take with you to JCT from this experience you've had with Dr. Braswell being a mentor of sorts for you?
2: Right. And so, like you said, we moved three times together, from Lincoln, then to North Parkway, then to Liberty. So, to echo what Priscilla just said, it's a special bond that she and I have. One of the things I would definitely take from Dr. Braswell is she's just a person who loves people. She loves people, and each of those moves, as I'm thinking about them, there was a lot of tears Mr. Hammond, because like, no, we don't want to see you go. But she is a person who loves people, and she knows.

0: I'm excited. I just love learning new things. So I don't know. I'll probably just wrapped up in, I hope I'm not like a squirrel and I'm looking at this and that, but I'm just excited just to meet many of my kids. Hopefully I can meet some of them during summer school because I'm working that, but I'm just gonna be excited. I don't know. It's just a mix of emotions, just like what Priscilla said, it's just a mix of emotions.
1: I have two final questions. One, talk about the framework the superintendent has in place for not just leadership development, but leadership support in the form of the senior leadership meetings. For the last several weeks, you all have not only been around your own teachers and mentors, but you've been around every principal in the Jackson-Madison County school system. And you've been able to gain that context. Can you talk about that support system that the superintendent has created and why it matters?
0: Okay. I think that the first thing that I noticed is that the principals were very welcoming to us. They was like, "Hey, nice to meet you." And so many of them came by and said, "Hey, if you need me," they gave me their numbers. Just to know that, hey, you're supported and we're in this thing together and we're a team. I mean, I couldn't have imagined being a principal, especially a first year principal other than Jackson-Madison County School, because the principals are so supportive. It's like a family here, and I'm looking forward to that.
1: Principal Duvall?
2: So, you hear about senior leadership from your principal. He comes back and he's told me what they've talked about and all the things, but to walk in the door the first day and people, they didn't know at first, and they're like, "You're here. Oh my goodness, what are you doing here? We're so happy for you." And it was an immediate acceptance and support and love that poured out over all of us. I mean, I think we all felt that way. You understand what a tight bond there is. Everything you do is so intentional, and it's so focused on building a team and knowing you've got all these people you can call. You've got all these people that love children and love their staffs as much as you do, if not more. But there's so much experience, and I've got so much to learn, and I'm so excited to learn from them because every meeting I'm like, "Oh, wow, I can do that," or "That was great, and that was a great approach. I wouldn't have thought to approach it that way," because there's so many different personalities leading all of these buildings in JMCSS. So I could not, just like Dr. Turner said, I could not ask for a better welcoming or feeling of support stepping into this role.
1: All right, final question. So, for a moment, speak to the families at Andrew Jackson. What do you want them to know about you, Principal Duvall?
2: So, to the parents at Andrew Jackson, I cannot wait to meet you. I cannot wait to meet your babies and be charged with taking care of them and keeping them safe, but most importantly, giving them the best education possible. I want you to know that my door is going to be open. I want you to come talk to me about the good things, the things we can improve. If you want to come support us in a different way and or have ideas of things that you want to happen in your school, I'm so excited to hear your ideas because you have a different perspective than I do, and even the teachers. So you are a valuable part of that school community, and I am eager to build relationships with you and get to meet each and every one of you.
1: What would you like the folks at JCT to know about you?
0: So the key thing about me is that I'm an advocate for kids, and I'm an advocate for families, and I'm an advocate for just all the stakeholders. And my goal is for each kid to have an amazing experience. So that's my goal. And I want the parents to know that I'm very supportive. If you have a concern, please let me know. And like Mr. Ball said, we're gonna work through it. But we're here for kids. And I think that's the key thing I want to get across is we're here for kids.
1: Dr. DeCourtney Turner, former assistant principal at Liberty Tech, he will be the principal at JCT in August, and Principal Priscilla Duvall, former assistant principal at Arlington. She'll be in the big seat there at Andrew Jackson in August. Thank you for your time this morning.
0: Thank
2: Thank
0: you.
2: you.
3: I'm Teresa Russell.

0: and I choose Jackson Madison County Schools.
1: Teresa Russell, former superintendent for Haywood County Schools, is now with JMCSS. So, Teresa, tell us a little bit about your background.
0: I am a 30-year veteran of public education. I started my career as a kindergarten teacher, taught there for about 8 years before moving into the role of supervisor of instruction at the district level. I then served as assistant superintendent to Dr. Marlon King. I learned a lot from him, and when he left Haywood County Schools to go to the State Department, I assumed the role of superintendent. So I've done a little bit of everything in the role of education.
1: It's obviously something you're passionate about. You've been in it a while. Why education?
0: I am passionate about public education because every student deserves the very best, and there will always be families and students who need public education. It's rewarding as an educator, but it is the pillar of a community. It's the foundation. It's a must. We must provide the very best for our kids and families.
1: Prior to being the superintendent for Haywood County Schools, you were the assistant superintendent under Marlon King. Talk about that.
0: It was an absolutely great experience. As anyone knows who has worked with Superintendent King, he is a dynamic, forward-thinking leader. That's what I love about him. He is there for the students, for the families, also for the educators. He cares about them, and he's not afraid to do what's best for them.
1: Teresa, you've been a leader in education in West Tennessee for a long time, and so what are people saying about JMCSS?
0: They're saying that it is the place to be. When I think about and when I hear things about Jackson Madison County Schools, it is a district that has opportunities for every student. Whatever you need, whatever that need is, Jackson Madison County Schools has that opportunity for students. I'm Teresa Russell, and I choose Jackson Madison County Schools.
1: You're listening to For the District, the podcast for Jackson Madison County Schools. And if you hear birds in the background, that's because we're outside the football stadium at Northside High School. Joining me right now as we're recording this on a Thursday morning is Kyle Spurgeon, president and CEO of the Greater Jackson Chamber. And Kyle, you're usually in the business community. You advocate for business in Jackson and in West Tennessee. Tell us why athletics and what we're doing here today, presenting a trophy that the Chamber is sponsoring to the Northside High School girls flag football team before they go off to the state tournament. Talk about why that matters.
2: And Greg, you may have to edit part of this because my response may be really long because there's a whole lot of reasons. Number one, it's to support our school system. You and I were just talking earlier about that flag football for girls, in my opinion, and a lot of folks, is probably the next big sport. And you see the success that we're already having here in Jackson. And it, I think, makes all of us very happy in the business community to see our school system leading in another way, because we're one of the early entrants, I think, into girls flag football across the state. And so we're going to have early success. I believe when you look at workforce development, so a lot of people, I said, what does a chamber do? Well, you went through Leadership Jackson. Other folks do different. We work with small businesses. We do workforce development work. But most people know us for recruiting new industry and working with existing industry. For us to be successful, we need leaders. Leaders, when they go through school, whether it be high school, middle school, or college, I believe those folks who are involved in some type of team, either sport or theater or band or whatever it is, make better leaders. That makes us our workforce better. That means we can recruit more industry and create more jobs. So this is not only about the Northside girls flag football team going to the state tournament, which is a great thing. It's about making Jackson a better place.
1: You know, obviously in the Jackson Madison County school system, we want to get the triple A right, starting with academics. We want to get our academics right. Of course, this year in the superintendent's 30 and up club, those students scoring 30 or higher on the ACT, that number went from 33 last year to 41 this year. You think about the arts. Just recently in the Superintendent Chronicle, we highlighted a musical prodigy out at Pope School, and now we talk about athletics. Kyle, can you kind of speak to the fact that schools are more than just homework and test scores?

0: Obviously, we want to get the academics right, but when you think about a comprehensive school district like JMCSS in the capital of rural West Tennessee, you're speaking to why it's important for our students to have these varied opportunities. And so when you say some of the best leaders in our community were kids who were in theater at one time, in sports at one time, in other extracurricular activities, can you put your finger on why that is?
1: Yeah, I hope I don't make some people mad, because I've always believed that if you have a student who has a 4.0, or now it can get up to 4.5, whatever that is, and they have a 34, 35, 32, whatever that ACT score is, if that student does not also participate in some kind of team sport, their career is going to be clipped in a bit, because they don't know how to work with teams. So it's like that person who always works in the cubicle. They're doing their job. They may be good at it, but they've got so much more they could offer if they would be part of a team. And so I believe that's what Jackson Madison County School System is doing so well now. Yes, our academic standards are going up. Yes, our athletics are, but that's not done in a silo. It's all done together. And so those students who get a wide range of experiences, because that's what the world is, it's a wide range of experiences, those students are going to be more successful.
0: As we think about the business aspect of the conversation, the greater conversation, students earning varied experiences to go off into the workforce, to go off into more opportunities for learning, what's next for the capital of rural West Tennessee? What is next for Jackson? Kind of take us down the road 5, 10, maybe 15 years of what this community could look like based on the trajectory of JMCSS, of TCAT Jackson, of our industries, of our other colleges and businesses here in the Hub City.
1: First of all, thank you for calling Jackson the capital of West Tennessee, because that's really what we are. We're right in the middle of West Tennessee, and you see people come here to spend money from other communities. You come here for jobs, go to our hospital to receive care or work there. For Jackson, we've always said that the future of this community is dependent upon our public school system. And yes, we have great private schools here. We have great technical schools, community colleges, and universities. The public school system is at the center of all of that. And it has been a monumental change, really, over the last 10 years in how the public has supported our public school system. Because, yes, with those private schools, you have a lot of folks in the community whose kids have gone there, leaders who graduated from a private school. More than 10 years ago, they didn't all recognize the importance of our public school system. Now they do, and they're investing back. And it doesn't mean that their children have to go to JMCSS. It means that as employers and business people, they understand that the workforce that they are going to hire, many of them will come from our public schools. One of the things, too, about growing this community, and we're starting to see it, is that graduates from all of our schools, many people move off. That's great. You need to go explore the world or the state or the country. We're starting to see more and more people come back and move to Jackson because of the opportunities that are here. And it's not just work opportunities, it's quality of life. We have better parks, we have better restaurants, we have better jobs that are available. The school system is the beginning of that here. And what we graduate from our public school system will always continue to dictate how successful we are.
0: Events like flag football or the state games help the entire community. So, for example, you know, the school system recently held an event in Omen Arena, and we, hired in a vendor to handle our audio video production. And so the owner of the group says, hey, we're looking for a local hotel. We got one on West Forest. And immediately my mind thought, wait a minute, there's a hotel in West Forest? Wait, because I was thinking he would, like everybody else say, maybe out in the area by the ball field. But wait a minute, we do have a new hotel by the hospital in that area of town. And so how the Jackson Madison County School System having an event in a small way helped out a local business. And so it's really cool just to see how the school system plays not only a part in educating

0: our students and schools, but also to impacting the local economy.
1: I think that's our my children are all older, but gosh, one of my favorite movies watching with them as they grew up was The Lion King. So what you just described is the circle of life in the terms of a community in a city, is that we all work together and benefit each other. So yes, when sports here is successful, athletics, when the school system has events, yes, that means people are staying in our hotels. Those hotels employ people who may have come through the school system or moved to Jackson. So again, it's just all one big circle of life, and we're proud that to be a part of it and support our school system, and especially what is happening here today with this team going off to the state tournament.
0: Kyle Spurgeon, president and CEO of the Greater Jackson Chamber here at Northside High School, to help send off the Northside girls flag football team as they compete in the state tournament for the second year in a row. You've been listening to For the District. It's the podcast for Jackson-Madison County Schools. 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I'm Greg Hammond saying we hope you have a great Sunday, an excellent week, and we'll see you next time.
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You come in every Wednesday on your lunch break, I think. And you always order the special with the hot chocolate. Look, man, I mean, I know girls don't usually do this, but I was wondering if maybe we could get together outside the restaurant one day. 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
3: It's the number one R&B oldie show in America. Every weekend, live from the music capital of the world, the Motor City, it's the Old School House Party. Hey, as we take you on this musical journey, we remind you that life is beautiful despite all odds, and there's always hope. Never, ever give in, nor give up. And always remember that every day is a lovely day.

0: We are ready to blow the dust off the oldies. 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I'm going to tell you about the battle right now because we're just going to have to start this one early.
1: All right.
0: It's that big.
2: This weekend, we're going to treat the listeners to a doubleheader. We've got Michael Jackson versus Prince. And then we got another battle with Tina Marie and Chaka Khan. Got to do this for the Memorial Day weekend. Who do you like?
0: You know, you just got to sit back and think about that for a minute. You know, you just can't just...
1: No.
0: You going with Arthur?
1: I'm going to wait.
0: You're going to wait? You're going to wait till the music starts to play.
1: Yeah.
0: So it depends on what we play, huh?
1: That's right.
2: Well, Michael is coming out the gate kicking. And, of course, you know, people still talking about his movie. So this might be kind of tough for Prince. This is Working Day and Night.

0: com. That's GeraldMcBride.com. And tell us who you like between Michael Jackson and Prince. This is Don't Stop Till You Get Enough. We're blowing the dust off these oldies.
1: You make me feel like...

0: We're blowing the dust off these oldies tonight. 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Is it Prince or Michael Jackson? Can we fit all these jams in 2 hours?
1: We're going to try.
0: We're going to do the best we can here. What a tough choice tonight. Looks like Michael's still in the lead. Is that right?
2: Slightly.
0: Slightly.
2: Still in the lead.
0: We'll give you a score in just a minute here.

0: 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It's the Old School House Party with Gerald McBride.
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Yeah, yes I will. What kind you want? That's a little expensive now, come on. All right, anything you want, baby. Nothing.

0: Right, hi. You're on the air.
1: Hey, how you doing? This is Butch from Detroit.
0: Butch, what's happening, man?
1: Hey, Slow-Mo, we just take it back to my lady. She's sitting here listening to the nice music you're kicking out tonight.
0: All right. And you voting for who tonight?
1: I'm going to go with Michael Jackson.

Now, I have no idea what Prince's singing ability was like at 10 years old, but I can tell you Michael Jackson was stellar at that age. And he proves it on a song called Who's Loving You?

0: hope you enjoyed it so far. The Battle of the Old School, Prince and Michael Jackson. What a tough choice tonight. We're getting calls from everywhere. People calling from all over the country tonight. And we still got a ways to go. We want to know, who do they like tonight? Is it Prince or Michael Jackson? Who are you feeling? Is it a Michael Jackson or Prince party?
1: Yeah.
0: Are we going to the phone?
2: And it's all about us listening to you guys. Thank you for tonight.
0: You're very
2: love
0: welcome.
2: Love you guys. Love you guys. Love Mike. You know, never forgotten. Thank you. Thank you. Thank you.
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WYJJ Trenton Jackson. JJ977. 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As Jerry always says, don't dream it, drive it. WYJJ Trenton Jackson. JJ977.

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2: Wow.
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0: We have 3 for Michael, 4 for Prince.
1: Okay. Okay.
3: There's a little Prince shout, okay?
2: Yeah, I heard it. 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

0: all of my family members and everybody to hear me on the radio.
1: Yeah, you're on the air right now.
0: I'm on the radio. Can I hear me?
1: Yes. Thank you. All right, we got to take another caller.
0: Thank you so much. We're all going with Michael Jackson.
1: We got it. Thanks for calling tonight.

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7: 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We got a battle with Prince and Michael Jackson going on right here. But later on, you're going to hear Tina Marie against Chaka Khan. So we got a double header for this Memorial Day weekend. Who do you like?
8: Oh, Prince. Come on, man.
7: All right, we got it.
9: Got some shout-outs.
7: I'm going to throw the purple rain on him.
9: Uh-oh. Yeah. Oh, you about to take it to him, whole thing.

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1: Wow, Michael Jackson.
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1: still
2: Prince,
1: the king of pop.
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3: All he sure
0: night,
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0: Just about all night.
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0: the listeners.
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0: 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Didn't get any better than Prince and Michael Jackson tonight. And the final score between Prince and Michael Jackson.
1: The final score. I guess for sentimental reasons.
0: Sentimental reasons.
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